0: Jovan Webb, Robin Banks, Nikki T and the Snake Charmers, Sherry Harding, Handsome Jack, Anthony Girasi, and from Down Under, Mississippi Shakedown, all to be heard in the next edition of At the Crossroads. The Lee Oscar Harmonica's Classic Cut features a track from the Fathead debut of 1995. The spotlight shines on the Calgary, Alberta quintet, the Porch Dogs.
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0: This is folk singer Michael Jonathan. It's an international show and very dramatic. All the way from Ukraine, Yagode is on the broadcast along with Tom Lynn from Moldova. 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
1: Jovan Webb, Robin Banks, Nikki T and the Snake Charmers, Sherry Harding, Handsome Jack, Anthony Girasi, and from Down Under, Mississippi Shakedown, all to be heard in the next edition of At the Crossroads. The Lee Oscar Harmonica's Classic Cut features a track from the Fathead debut of 1995. The spotlight shines on the Calgary, Alberta quintet, the Porch Dogs.
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0: This is Folk Singer Michael Jonathan. It's an international show and very dramatic. All the way from Ukraine, Yagode is on the broadcast along with Tom Lynn from Moldova. Both of them and an amazing Wood Songs kid on this week's broadcast of the Wood Songs Old Time Radio Hour.
1: What songs was a dig goyatik in it? I did sing what's a dear there. A died sent on Gomadu Honoki ah, yes, or a died a yidzim okay, Zetanine. So CKLB radio okay, then it did on radio okay that eat a walk over there.
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0: Jovan Webb, Robin Banks, Nikki T and the Snake Charmers, Sherry Harding, Handsome Jack, Anthony Girasi, and from Down Under, Mississippi Shakedown. All to be heard in the next edition of At the Crossroads. The Lee Oscar Harmonica's Classic Cut features a track from the Fathead debut of 1995. The spotlight shines on the Calgary, Alberta quintet, The Porch Dogs.
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2: 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It was a laughter.

0: it's me, Dylan Stone, and we're just putting on our parachute pants. We're getting the DeLorean all polished up, and then we're ready to take a little trip to the past to visit all your favorite singers. Is the car ready yet, Biff?
1: Just finishing up the second coat now.
0: Good. I got my Walkman in my pocket, and I just might make a stop at the MTV Awards. If you think video killed the radio star, think again. 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

0: This is Folk Singer Michael Jonathan. It's an international show and very dramatic. All the way from Ukraine, Yagode is on the broadcast along with Tom Lynn from Moldova. Both of them and an amazing Wood Songs kid on this week's broadcast of the Wood Songs Old Time Radio Hour.
1: Der Wood Song hu yesi tong sind ansin so nani ane duht old in a tlun zinke. Se Disney ane di duht ane tlun Johnsy KLB reduke.
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I wear it for the prisoner who has long paid for his crime, but is there because he's a victim of the time. 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

So I set her up and began to wash him down. 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

0: Hello, I'm Brad Savage. I am an obsessive record collector. Now I'm sharing this lifelong collection with the world on a special one-hour show called Cruisin' the Decades. The concept is one song per decade from 1920 through the 2020s. It's almost like a time machine cruising through 100 years of music. Any genre and style of music is okay. Everything's represented. I hope you'll join me for Cruisin' the Decades each Saturday at 11 a.m. right here on CKLB Radio, the voice of Denendeh.
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0: Jovan Webb, Robin Banks, Nikki T and the Snake Charmers, Sherry Harding, Handsome Jack, Anthony Girasi, and from Down Under, Mississippi Shakedown, all to be heard in the next edition of At the Crossroads. The Lee Oscar Harmonica's Classic Cut features a track from the Fathead debut of 1995. The spotlight shines on the Calgary, Alberta quintet, the Porch Dogs.
1: At the Crossroads. 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

0: This is folk singer Michael Jonathan. It's an international show and very dramatic. All the way from Ukraine, Yagode is on the broadcast along with Tom Lin from Moldova. Both of them and an amazing Woodsongs kid on this week's broadcast of the Woodsongs Old Time Radio Hour.
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0: 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One song per decade in 1 hour. A full century is covered each week from 1920 through the 2020s. I'm Brad Savage, and I hope you'll join me for this journey through a lifetime of record collecting and several generations of recorded music. 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

0: Jovan Webb, Robin Banks, Nikki T and the Snake Charmers, Sherry Harding, Handsome Jack, Anthony Girasi, and from Down Under, Mississippi Shakedown, all to be heard in the next edition of At the Crossroads. The Lee Oscar Harmonica's Classic Cut features a track from the Fathead debut of 1995. The spotlight shines on the Calgary, Alberta quintet, the Porch Dogs.
1: Molake at the crossroads. Taitsine Yakale Lofoton Satse Hajon CKLB Bates Ete Ek at Dule Hutswa on Chuta Quats at Dene Nina Quats at Dene Hete Hutswa on.
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0: This is folk singer Michael Jonathan. It's an international show and very dramatic. All the way from Ukraine, Yagode is on the broadcast along with Tom Lynn from Moldova. Both of them and an amazing Woodsongs kid on this week's broadcast of the Woodsongs Old Time Radio Hour.
1: Tejinet a yakala horanosati, Paisi, Tejinet in Tati Guyente, Hejon, CKLB, Bates, a dig, a Dishi, and Hititi, Dule, Hua on.
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You know, this old world is full of singers, but just a few are chosen to tear your heart out when they sing. 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No, there'll never be another

You know the heart of country music still beats in Luke the Drifter. You can tell it when he sang I Saw the Light. Old Marty, Hank, and Lefty, why I can feel them right here with me.

Have you ever thought about digging back in popular music history? Let's hear what music sounded like 100 years ago. I'm Brad Savage, and I hope you'll join me for a musical time machine called Cruisin' the Decades, each Saturday at 11 a.m. on CKLB Radio. 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

Cousin Marlene Michelle's video just CKLB reload and scene 101.9. Think urging to tell things a bit and soon on it, odds into Disney odds and no hell has new and do not want a see hunter soon because they don't see hunter soon in what Bashana Sasarello.

0: Siki LB Radio, work a died net at Egom or Dunhononi, I don't hunt dying flat honey goods when he'd add. Do yet he seen Laha Ada. A quack was on good dee honey hit at walk on no. One new goods when he'd add. The goo woozy honey, a gizzy see honey, a gila honey. Do there's not a sin doon ya lean hit at. A ye honey he has on with how well lounge. I died in a common don't at a CKLB radio. Okay, waha.
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0: Jovan Webb, Robin Banks, Nikki T and the Snake Charmers, Sherry Harding, Handsome Jack, Anthony Girasi, and from Down Under, Mississippi Shakedown, all to be heard in the next edition of At the Crossroads. The Lee Oscar Harmonica's Classic Cut features a track from the Fathead debut of 1995. 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

0: This is folk singer Michael Jonathan. It's an international show and very dramatic. 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
1: Hi, this is Myra Conrad. Join me for the Bannikin Tea Show every Sunday from 2 to 4, keeping you up to date with some current events, some weather, and some best in Aboriginal and country and Western music and 80s right here on CKLB, the voice of Denaday.

She packed my bags last night, pre-flight. 0 hour, 9 a.m.

How much longer will it be till we cross that Mason-Dixon line? At daylight, would you tell that engineer to slow it down? Or better still, just stop the train, 'cause I want to

0: Jovan Webb, Robin Banks, Nikki T and the Snake Charmers, Sherry Harding, Handsome Jack, Anthony Girasi, and from Down Under, Mississippi Shakedown. All to be heard in the next edition of At the Crossroads. The Lee Oscar Harmonica's Classic Cut features a track from the Fathead debut of 1995. The spotlight shines on the Calgary, Alberta quintet, the Porch Dogs.
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0: This is folk singer Michael Jonathan. It's an international show and very dramatic. All the way from Ukraine, Yagode is on the broadcast along with Tom Lynn from Moldova. Both of them and an amazing Wood Songs kid on this week's broadcast of the Wood Songs Old Time Radio Hour.
1: What songs was a dig go yatik in it? 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A died sent on Gomadu Honoki ah. Yes, or a died eeds and okay, Zetani. 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

0: Jovan Webb, Robin Banks, Nikki T and the Snake Charmers, Sherry Harding, Handsome Jack, Anthony Girasi, and from Down Under, Mississippi Shakedown. All to be heard in the next edition of At the Crossroads. The Lee Oscar Harmonica's Classic Cut features a track from the Fathead debut of 1995. The spotlight shines on the Calgary, Alberta quintet, the Porch Dogs.
1: Quickly, crossroad, who you see? Ayi jinga hunt opi tene sum khani are bi utsa hade jasi kelbi ridu ke. Quiz the voice of tene dehu yedala.

Tuesday morning, Michelle's video just CKLB reduced and seen 101.9. Zink urge include Tilt Zink is a beat and Sunani, Ozin, Disney Ozin. No hell has new, Jantu Nard won't see Hunter soon, because they don't see Hunter soon in what Pashana Sasarello.

clothes she wore, but I knew she'd never been inside a bar before. I felt just like a peasant who had just met a queen, and she knew I saw right through her tight-fitting jeans.

0: This is folk singer Michael Jonathan. It's an international show and very dramatic. All the way from Ukraine, Yagode is on the broadcast along with Tom Lynn from Moldova. Both of them in an amazing Woodsongs kit on this week's broadcast of the Woodsongs Old Time Radio Hour.
1: Der Woodsong hu yesi tong tint azin lu nani ane duht old in at lun zinke. Tit Disney ane di duht ane lin jonsi kill be reduke.
2: Hey, it's me, Dylan Stone, and we're just putting on our parachute pants. 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
2: 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I got my Walkman in my pocket, and I just might make a stop at the MTV Awards. 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

0: catch a falling star. 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
1: Hello, I'm Dan Savage. I am an obsessive record collector. Now I'm sharing this lifelong collection with the world on a special one-hour show called Cruisin' the Decades. The concept is one song per decade from 1920 through the 2020s. It's almost like a time machine cruising through 100 years of music. Any genre and style of music is okay. Everything's represented. I hope you'll join me for Cruisin' the Decades each Saturday at 11 a.m. right here on CKLB Radio, the voice of Denendeh.

0: Jovan Webb, Robin Banks, Nikki T and the Snake Charmers, Sherry Harding, Handsome Jack, Anthony Girasi, and from Down Under, Mississippi Shakedown. All to be heard in the next edition of At the Crossroads. The Lee Oscar Harmonica's Classic Cut features a track from the Fathead debut of 1995. The spotlight shines on the Calgary, Alberta quintet, the Porch Dogs.
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0: This is folk singer Michael Jonathan. It's an international show and very dramatic. All the way from Ukraine, Yagode is on the broadcast along with Tom Lynn from Moldova. Both of them and an amazing Wood Songs kid on this week's broadcast of the Wood Songs Old Time Radio Hour.
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0: 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One song per decade in 1 hour. A full century is covered each week from 1920 through the 2020s. I'm Brad Savage, and I hope you'll join me for this journey through a lifetime of record collecting and several generations of recorded music. 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

0: Jovan Webb, Robin Banks, Nikki T and the Snake Charmers, Sherry Harding, Handsome Jack, Anthony Girasi, and from down under, Mississippi Shakedown, all to be heard in the next edition of At the Crossroads. The Lee Oscar Harmonica's Classic Cut features a track from the Fathead debut of 1995. The spotlight shines on the Calgary, Alberta quintet, the Porch Dogs.
1: At the Crossroads. Taitsine yakale lofoton saze hechon CKLB beats it eek a dule hoots awa on. Chuta quits a dene, nene quits a dene he de hoots awa on.

0: This is folk singer Michael Jonathan. It's an international show and very dramatic. All the way from Ukraine, Yagode is on the broadcast along with Tom Lynn from Moldova. Both of them and an amazing Woodsongs kid on this week's broadcast of the Woodsongs Old Time Radio Hour.
1: Tejinet a yakala horanosati, Paisi, Tejinet in Tati Guyente, Hejon, CKLB, Bates, Etik, Tishi, and Hititi, Tule, Hua.

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If he came unexpectedly, I wonder what you'd do. When you saw him coming, would you meet him at the door with arms outstretched in welcome to your heavenly visitor? Or would you need to change some things before you let him in, like burn some magazines and put the Bible where they'd been? Could you let Jesus walk right in, or would you rush about to hide your worldly music and put some hymn books out? Oh, I know that you'd give your nicest room to such an honored guest, and all the food that you would serve him would be the very best. And you'd keep assuring him that you were glad to have him there, that serving him in your house was joy beyond compare. But would your family conversation keep up its normal pace? And would you find it hard each meal to say a table grace? And what about the songs you sang, the books you like to read? Would you let him know the things on which your mind and spirit feed? Would you be glad to have him meet your very closest friends, or hope that they'd stay away until his visit ends? Would you take him with you everywhere that you'd plan to go, or maybe change your plans for just a day or so? Would you be glad to have him stay forever on and on, or sigh a sigh of great relief when finally he had gone? You know, it might be interesting to know the things that you'd do if Jesus came in person to spend some time with you.

Have you ever thought about digging back in popular music history? Let's hear what music sounded like 100 years ago. I'm Brad Savage, and I hope you'll join me for a musical time machine called Cruise in the Decades, each Saturday at 11 a.m. on CKLB Radio. 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

Bill Jackson went to Pole Dud to join the Uptown Poker Club. And he cursed the day he ever told anybody he'd join. But then money used to go like it had wings. When he had queens, somebody else had kings. And every night he'd just sit there donating all his coin. He'd say, boys, now I'm gonna play it right tonight. I'm gonna watch them cards and I'm gonna play them tight. And then when I come in there, son, my hand's gonna be a peach. Well, he played them tight, but after a while, he done lost himself a considerable pile. So he got mad, he stood up and he made this little speech. Now, boys, you see this razor? Well, I had it sharp just today. Now, I'm coming in here with my rules that everybody gonna follow when they play. Now, you, Clyde,

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And Bill kept watching him out the corner of his eye. This old one-eyed cat, he'd been dealing kind of funny. He done took a whole bunch of big

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0: Jovan Webb, Robin Banks, Nikki T and the Snake Charmers, Sherry Harding, Handsome Jack, Anthony Girasi, and from Down Under, Mississippi Shakedown. All to be heard in the next edition of At the Crossroads. The Lee Oscar Harmonica's Classic Cut features a track from the Fathead debut of 1995. The spotlight shines on the Calgary, Alberta quintet, the Porch Dogs.
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Sarah El-Ahmed, host of Planetary Radio from the Planetary Society. 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

0: Remediation work is underway on the Giant's Mine site, with activities expected to continue throughout the summer. Blasting will take place so the project can make upgrades at the entrances at Giant Mine along the Highway 4, also known as the Ingraham Trail. Blasting begins in early June and is expected to last until early July. Drivers and residents in the area may experience a temporary delay of approximately 4 minutes per blast. 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
1: Hello, I'm Brad Savage. I am an obsessive record collector. Now I'm sharing this lifelong collection with the world on a special one-hour show called Cruisin' the Decades. The concept is one song per decade from 1920 through the 2020s. It's almost like a time machine cruising through 100 years of music. Any genre and style of music is okay. Everything's represented. I hope you'll join me for Cruisin' the Decades each Saturday at 11 a.m. right here on CKLB Radio, the voice of Denendeh.

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Good morning, Dan and Day. How are you today? Welcome to today's broadcast of Dan and Day Sunrise. I'm your host, Roy Dahl. It is Tuesday, July 7th, today, the 188th day of the year, which means if you're keeping track, there are only 177 days left in the year 2026. And by the way, kids, if you are already looking forward to celebrating Halloween on Saturday, October 31st, this is a reminder that you have to wait 115 days to put on your favorite costume and go trick-or-treating around the neighborhood. The Weather Bureau tells me that here in the Capital Region, we should be expecting sunny conditions today with a high of 23 and a low of 13 degrees. But remember, as always, wherever you are and whatever you're doing, as long as you have a smile on your face and a song in your heart and a skip in your step, every day is B-E-A-utiful. So grab your coat, get outside, and enjoy the day with someone. Talk to a member of the law enforcement team today. Find out what they do on a daily basis. What part of their job gives them the greatest career satisfaction? And how do they overcome some of their most challenging days? Who knows? Maybe after a long conversation over a hot coffee, a cup of tea, or a cool beverage, you might discover within yourself the desire to work in the law enforcement field one day. We'd like to welcome all of our listeners from across Dan and Day, whether you're listening as you're driving or from the comfort of your home, office, or worksite. Good morning, Dan and Day. And if you tuned into us through CKLBRadio.com, whether you're tuned in from the Atlantic Canada, Quebec, Ontario, the Prairies, the West Coast, Yukon, or Nunavut regions, or perhaps somewhere else in the world, maybe you're tuned into us from Algeria, or perhaps somewhere in Paraguay, or maybe even somewhere else in Bora Bora. Well, wherever you tuned into us from, thank you for tuning in. We know you have lots of choices out there. There are thousands and thousands of internet radio stations and podcasts, and hundreds of AM and FM stations all over the world. But we are really happy that you're tuned into our station here in the Northwest Territories, otherwise known as Den and Day. As usual, we have a lot in store for you. We've got some great music, some interesting stories and tidbits along the way, regional weather and news updates later on. But before we get to all of that, let's sit back, relax, and enjoy this song that I'm sure will bring a smile to your face.

Welcome back. Yes, it is indeed Tuesday, July 7th today, the 27th Tuesday on the 27th week of 2026. And if you're counting, today marks the 17th day of summer, which means there are only 78 days left until the arrival of fall. There are, of course, several reasons we should be celebrating today. For instance, did you know that today is World Chocolate Day? It is also Tell the Truth Day. But I'll tell you more about those later on in the show. Today we see the continuation of such things as Clean Beaches Week, as well as National Farriers Week. A reminder that the astrological sign for this time of July is Cancer, the birth flowers for July, larkspur, water lily, and delphinium. The birth stone, rubies. Famous people who were born on this day include Ringo Starr, the well-known English singer, songwriter, drummer, who was the drummer for The Beatles, was born on this day in 1940. Shelley Duvall, a well-known actress, writer, and producer, was born on this day in 1949. And Michelle Kwan, the five-time world champion figure skater, was born on this day in 1980. Famous people who were married on this day. In 1977, American Bandstand TV host Dick Clark married Kerry Wigton. Scrolling through the pages of time now, looking for all the good things that happened on this day. In 1928, the Chillicothe Baking Company in Chillicothe, Missouri, was the first bakery to sell sliced bread. In 1930, construction of the Boulder Dam, now known as the Hoover Dam, began. And in 1978, the Solomon Islands gained their independence from the United Kingdom. In music history on this day, in 1954, Elvis Presley made his radio debut with the song That's All Right, which was played on WHBQ Memphis. In 1969, the song Give Peace a Chance was released in the United States by John Lennon. And in 1977, Styx released their seventh album, The Grand Illusion. In sports history on this day, in 1959, in the 26th Major League Baseball All-Star Game in Pittsburgh, Willie Mays hit a triple to score Hank Aaron. In 1978, Martina Navratilova beat Chris Evert 2-6, 6-4, 7-5 for her first Grand Slam singles title at Wimbledon. And in 1985, Boris Becker, at the age of 17, became the youngest player to win the Wimbledon title. Your word of the day from our good friends at Merriam-Webster Dictionary is acquisitive. And that is spelled A-C-Q-U-I-S-I-T-I-V-E. Acquisitive. It is an adjective. And someone or something described as acquisitive is characterized by a strong desire to own or acquire more things. An example of how you could use the word in a sentence is, the game aims to teach middle schoolers to balance their acquisitive instincts with a consideration of what will benefit society as a whole. So your challenge for today is to try and use that word in an everyday conversation. So go ahead. Impress your family, friends, coworkers, classmates, and neighbors with your newfound expanded vocabulary. In the meantime, if today is your birthday, on behalf of everybody here at CKLB, we wish you the very best on this day. So, happy birthday! And we dedicate this song to you.

Here is your birthday horoscope for Tuesday, July the 7th. You are excellent at putting ideas into action and working hard for what you want in life. Recognition may sometimes make you uncomfortable or shy, but quiet recognition is a true motivator for you. You have a respectable, authoritative air about you. You can be a real worrier at times, but worrying in healthy doses when achieved helps you to plan effectively. At times, you can be stubborn and a little controlling, certainly. You often feel that one person is better than a group at getting a job done. You are a builder and enjoy taking the lead quietly. The year ahead will be a time of new beginnings and fresh energy. You are instinctively starting a new phase in your life. It's time to give your personal relationships, career, or health a makeover, and to branch out into the untried. That's your birthday horoscope for Tuesday, July the 7th. Have a great day.

0: July 7th, 2005.
1: I just heard a bang. I looked around. The whole top of the bus and the back of it just came off.
0: In London, suicide terrorist bombings strike three underground stations and a double-decker bus. The blasts kill 52 victims and four bombers in the worst attack on the British capital since World War II. 1865. In Washington, four people are hanged for conspiring with John Wilkes Booth to assassinate President Abraham Lincoln. 1987.
2: I came here to tell you the truth, to tell you and this committee and the American people the truth. And
0: also in Washington, Lieutenant Colonel Oliver North begins his public testimony at congressional hearings on the Iran-Contra affair. The former Reagan White House aide at the heart of the Arms for Hostages scandal says he never carried out a single act without authorization. 1981. President Ronald Reagan nominates Sandra Day O'Connor, an Arizona judge, to be the first female justice on the U.S. Supreme Court. 1907. Robert Heinlein, the science fiction writer whose works include Stranger in a Strange Land, is born in Butler, Missouri. And 1940. Musician Ringo Starr, the drummer in the rock band The Beatles, is born Richard Starkey in Liverpool, England. Today in history, July 7th, Mike Gracia, The Associated Press.
3: It's your birthday, you share it with the one and only Ringo Starr. The Beatle was born Richard Starkey on this day in 1940 in Liverpool, England. As a teenager, little Richie was hospitalized for tuberculosis and joined the band with his fellow patients, playing a makeshift drum set made out of cabinets. By 1962, Starkey had adopted the stage name Ringo Starr for the rings he wore and was playing for a band called the Hurricanes. Meanwhile, the Beatles were rising in fame but struggling with their drummer, Pete Best, who had trouble keeping time and kept calling in sick. Ringo sat in for the group on a few occasions, and when Best proved unreliable, it was decided that Starr was better than Best, and he was invited to replace Pete as a permanent member of the Beatles. Of course, the rest is rock and roll history. So happy 80th birthday to the great Ringo Starr, and happy birthday to you if your birthday is July 7th.
4: Here are three reasons to celebrate Tuesday, July the 7th. Did you know that today is World Chocolate Day? 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The day also celebrates all kinds of goodies made from chocolate, including chocolate milk, hot chocolate, chocolate candy bars, chocolate cake, brownies, or anything covered in chocolate. Most people love chocolate. About 1 billion people eat chocolate every day. Besides the fact it tastes so good, there are some health benefits to chocolate. Chocolate increases serotonin and dopamine levels, which helps to boost the mood. Dark chocolate can also be especially good for you. Dark chocolate is a powerful source of antioxidants. Plus, it helps to improve blood flow, lower blood pressure, and reduce the risk of heart disease. So how do you observe this day? Well, it's pretty simple. Celebrate this day by eating chocolate. Today is also Tell the Truth Day. This day urges us to reflect on the power and importance of honesty. This day champions integrity in all interactions, from personal relationships to public discourse. Embrace truthfulness by engaging in honest conversations, practicing self-reflection, and inspiring others to live authentically. So how do you celebrate this day? Tell the truth the whole day. Make it your goal for the day. Try and identify the moments when you would usually resort to lying and make an effort to tell the truth. And finally, talk to children about the importance of honesty. This is a great day to explain the value of truthfulness to your children or other young family members and loved ones. And finally, if you're still looking for a reason to celebrate, you could be celebrating National Father-Daughters Take a Walk Day. This day promotes the benefits of family bonding time between fathers and daughters, as well as the benefits of physical activity. The memories made during your time together will stay with you forever. During the summer season, there are many incredible places to walk and enjoy nature as you spend time talking, laughing, and bonding. while taking a stroll, cherish the time spent together. Your child will value the gift of time you give, no matter how old they are. As you're walking, you will also be setting an excellent example of a healthy lifestyle. Another valuable gift. So today, celebrate the opportunity to stroll and converse with your daughter. Create a new routine, and this same time next year, it will be the anniversary of your father-daughter walks. And there you have it. Three reasons to celebrate, Tuesday, July the 7th.
5: Very few people, especially under the age of 25, they've never had real butter in their whole life. Here's how you know it's real butter. There's just two words on the carton. It simply says salted butter. I encourage people to please, please, please, before your time on earth expires, please enjoy some real butter. I even say this, if there's children in the audience, get yourself some real butter. Shoplift it if you have to. It's worth the risk. It didn't kill your grandchildren. It didn't even hurt the pilgrims. It's just butter. And stay away from that effeminate, limp-wristed butter that we all have in our refrigerators today. And you know what I'm talking about. We got names like Heart Healthy, Healthy Choice, Smart Balance. I can't believe it's not butter butter. We also have, I can't believe it's not butter butter spray. Butter mist. You can trust me on this. If your daughter is dating a guy who

0: didn't feel safe. I was like, are we supposed to be here? 114. Like, you're never at a friend's house. You're going, warm in here. Yeah, I set the thermostat to 114. That's how I like it. I'm part lizard. Thermostats don't even go up that high. Meat thermometers do. It was 114 degrees, which was shocking. But not as shocking as how casually Las Vegas residents just went about their day in that heat. It was like, you're like, let's play frisbee. Time to walk the dog. I was like, get inside! The earth is on fire! I have a friend from Vegas. I told him it was 114. He goes, that's nothing. I'm like, no, that's something. That's actually the temperature you boil water at. I was like, it's not that bad. Like, that's our summer. That's not summer. Summer is when you barbecue on a grill, not the sidewalk. It's so weird to be places where summer is the enemy. You ever notice the further north you go, the more obsessed people are with summer? In February, I was in Bangor, Maine, and everyone was talking about summer. Everyone I met, they're like, you gotta come back during summer. You gotta come back. Which is a strange way to greet someone. Hi, how are you? Come back later. Everyone. You gotta come back during summer. You gotta come. Yeah, but I'm here now. Just make sure you come back. I didn't want to come the first time. But I love how northern cities sell summer. They're like, summer here is unbelievable. It's perfect. For 1/12 of the year, it's ideal. But for those 13 odd days, it's worth it.
1: And now, amazing facts about gaming you probably didn't know. The mushrooms in Mario are based on actual mushrooms called Amanita muscaria, which are highly psychoactive. Some have likened the effects from these mushrooms to feeling like you're growing or shrinking in size, which coincidentally is what happens in the game. Stay tuned for the next episode of Amazing Facts About Gaming.

From the CKOB newsroom, here's some of the stories making headlines this hour. In national news comes this story. Alberta Premier Danielle Smith and Ontario Premier Doug Ford announced a proposed west-east oil pipeline, the Northern Shield Energy Corridor, stretching 3,300 kilometres from Hardisty, Alberta, to Sarnia, Ontario. Designed to transport 500,000 barrels of crude oil daily, with potential expansion to 800,000 barrels, the project aims to reduce Canada's reliance on imported refined oil. Both premiers highlighted the economic opportunities, including potential access to European markets. Critics, however, including Greenpeace Canada, question the economic viability of the pipelines in a shifting energy landscape towards sustainable alternatives. In territorial news come these stories. The wildfire in Fort Simpson has destroyed one home, an ETCO trailer. The fire, which has grown to cover more than 15,000 hectares, is not a threat to the village because it is moving northwards. The mayor of Fort Simpson, Les Wright, was worried about the homeowner who was affected. There is a lot of smoke making things hard for firefighters, but more help is on the way. At the same time, a different wildfire near Wrigley has not reached the community yet, and no buildings have been reported lost there. Elsewhere, Jay McDonald, the GNWT's environment minister, is expected to decide on the future of the Environmental Monitoring Advisory Board, or EMAB, by July 31st. The board, established as part of the environmental agreement for the Diavik diamond mines opened by Rio Tinto, faces a proposal from Diavik's COO, Matthew Breen, to wind down by March 2026 or 2027 as the mine enters closure. However, EMAB has suggested a gradual wind down to continue through the mine's closure and post-closure phases. The decision deadline was initially set for June 26, but extended due to additional information submitted by Diavik. And finally, a human rights adjudicator, Sheldon Toner, ordered the NWT Corrections Service to create an accommodation policy and train employees on human rights. Toner's found disability and social discrimination in education and substance abuse programs after a former inmate at the North Slave Correctional Complex complained. The department's inconsistency revealed human rights accommodation management gaps. This failure was caused by a lack of accommodation policy and staff communication, rather staff confusion, about key principles, the adjudicator said. The judge gave the inmate $15,000 for his injuries. Toner acknowledged the inmate's educational limitations, but they did not prevent program participation. He also criticized the delays in obtaining a psychological assessment to inform accommodation strategies, emphasizing its importance for addressing the inmate's complex needs. And those are some of the stories making headlines this hour from the CKLB Newsroom.

0: top story today. The great Fly Dini, the Shrekman Circus human cannonball for the last 50 years, retired yesterday. When asked if he was going to be replaced, the circus owner said, no, it's hard to find a man of that caliber.
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0: I'm making it up. I don't know the words to that song.
1: I donated some blood a couple weeks ago, and one of the nurses asked me if I was a full-blooded Indian. I said, not anymore. She's like, how much Indian are you? I said, 90%. She said, what's the other 10%? I said, orange juice and cookies.

Hamu, nu greg dio mi nani, nu kuyu I takata, nu kumu, nu na, nu tabudu, nu numu gubutu yadawada. Several months ago, I was scrolling on Instagram and I came across a photograph that was posted by a Shoshone friend of mine. This is a corpse tag. It's a tool used by bounty hunters in the mid-1800s to clear the way for westward expansion. Bounty hunters were hired to hunt down native people and to murder them. They would often turn in the bodies or the body parts, the scalps or the literal skins of native people for payment. When I saw this, I couldn't believe that this was real. I immediately did a Google search and I found several for sale on eBay. I also found these handcuffs. They're from the Standing Rock Agency, also with a corpse tag. That's the same Standing Rock Agency from the Dakota Access Pipeline protests in 2016. As I'm sure you can imagine, I was shocked that these were available for sale on eBay. I mean, you can't even buy Holocaust artifacts or Nazi paraphernalia on eBay, but here they are. These corpse tags have on them an imprint. It says property of the United States and Department of the Interior. They were going for a couple of $100s, and so I reached out to the seller directly and I bought them. It's strange being a native person. It's strange being a native person and buying something that has direct ties, not just to the elimination of native people, but to the concerted effort to eliminate an entire continent of people as directed by the United States government. I'm a father, I'm a husband, I'm a contemporary artist. I am a sometimes activist, always a disruptor, and a member of the Pyramid Lake Paiute tribe. I use these corpse tags in a piece, a triptych, called These Things Happened. And I made this because so many of the details of how Native people have been hunted down and killed have been omitted from history. And history is this incredible tool of survival that Native people use. And it is the center of my work. I question everything. I question colonialism and racism. I question misrepresentation and stereotype and so many more things. And my wife and I, we've been married for 23 years and we have 5 kids. And we actually spend a fair amount of time talking about these things in our home. In fact, my oldest kid, Sage, was pointing out the inconsistent way that American schools teach this type of history. They'll teach the first Thanksgiving, but leave out the part where the pilgrims killed the people that actually helped them. And when my son Phoenix was in elementary school and first learning about Columbus, he came home and he's like, "How do you discover a place where people already are?" Needless to say, the word Columbusing is a verb we use in our home. The end result of these historical inaccuracies is that what most Americans know about Native people is rooted in fiction. It's why Johnny Depp, a white man, can play Tonto in the Disney's Lone Ranger. It's why a pretty white girl can go to a music festival wearing a headdress and unironically say, "I think there's some Native American blood in my family line." It's why a sports team can use racial slurs and stereotypes and gross caricatures and that old Hollywood Indian war cry and state that they think that they are carrying our legacy. Erasure is real. It's the reason why 40% of Americans believe that Native people of this land are extinct. Now, why would anybody think that Native people are extinct? There's this word that I'm going to use. It's not often used, but accurate considering the way that Native people have been historically engaged by the federal government. Genocide.
You know, after World War II, when they were doing the Nuremberg trials, it was stated that the horrific actions of Nazi Germany imposed on the torture and elimination of Jewish people was inspired by the way that the United States dealt with the original people of this continent. Genocide is the attempt to destroy in whole or in part a national, ethnical, racial, or religious group. And according to the United Nations, it is defined by five specific actions. Well, let's see how the United States stacks up. Killing members of the group, done. Causing serious bodily or mental harm to members of the group, done. Directly inflicting upon that group conditions of life calculated to bring about the physical destruction of that group, done. Imposing measures intended to prevent births from within that group, done. And forcibly transferring children from that group to another group, done. This piece is called The Place Where Spirits Get Eaten. It is inspired by the late great poet and philosopher John Trudell, who said, "Protect your spirit because you're in the place where spirits get eaten." This stack of chairs with sharpened legs represents the American boarding schools. Run from 1879 to the early 2000s, Native children were forcibly removed from their homes, forced to cut their hair, forced to abandon their given names for good Christian names, and were prevented from speaking their own language, all in an effort to erase their identity. A lot of these children were abused sexually and physically. Many died, and even more were even murdered. You know, one of the first boarding schools is in Carlisle, Pennsylvania. It's called the Carlisle Indian School. And there's a cemetery there with 180 children buried in that cemetery, 14 of which are under a headstone titled Unknown. Can you imagine? These chairs are meant to represent the weaponization of boarding schools and of the schooling system. On one chair, a set of braids of human hair. Phoenix Sage and I, we all cut our hair last year specifically for this piece. And it's not just boarding schools that our country is trying to hide. It's also the fact that many of our reservations are the poorest economically in the United States. And while 80% of Native people live off the reservation, many of them also live in poor areas throughout the United States. And this is by design. You may not know that in the 1970s, a significant amount of Native women were forcibly sterilized without their consent in government-run health facilities. It was part of Indian Health Services, which is part of Health and Human Services. And across this country, there are massacre sites, often mislabeled as battles, where entire communities were attacked and murdered and even imprisoned, all in the name of Western progression. In fact, here in Colorado, as many as 163, mostly women, children, and elders, were gunned down in the 1864 Sand Creek Massacre. And I say as many as because after the soldiers fired on the camp, they went down and they mutilated the bodies, making it difficult to identify. The funny thing about genocide is that if you uphold its principles, the people on the receiving end of it seem to no longer exist, even when they do. Colonialism, racism, misrepresentation, miseducation, apathy, these are the tools of the silent efforts of genocide, if not outright invisibility. This piece is called Visual Blood Quantum Color Chart. It has these carefully painted plastic Indians from a cowboy and Indian set. The cabinet's painted white to be a metaphor for being surrounded. It's adorned with bullet casings and horsehair, something we use in our regalia. This piece is really about the way that non-Native people tend to gatekeep Native people. They'll say things like, "Well, you don't really look like an Indian." "Well, how much Indian are you?" And "You didn't grow up on the reservation, did you?" Or my favorite, "You're not even that brown."
No doubt the comment section of this video will be filled with comments like these. This piece is called Never Forget. It sounds familiar from September 11th, but it's not about that. This 25-foot long, 8-foot tall painting it has textile patterns from my tribal community in the Great Basin. And atop these splatters and textiles and drips are these matte black illustrations where I use this paint that literally absorbs light. The photos are making it a little difficult, so let me show you what's in that matte black. Many of these images are dating as far back as the 1940s, and they really embody the Americanized version of what they think we are. And the title, Never Forget, is about the way that this country, its government, and its people have treated indigenous people, and the way that that has held up through history and in popular culture. And in fact, many times we're told, you know, that happened a long time ago, get over it. And those same people would remind us, as they continue to do every 9/11, to never forget. I believe now more than ever, it is important not to forget the sins of the past. Now, I'm not the only artist that's doing this. There's a ton of other artists like Swinomish and Tulip, photographer Matika Wilbur, J.C. Bale, visual artist, graphic designer, and muralist. Erica Wirth, an incredible author of Apache, Chickasaw, and Cherokee descent. Queer Ute, an Apache artist and badass beater, Chelsea Kaya. And Stephen Yazzie, good friend of mine, who is a visual artist and a filmmaker and a member of the Diné and Pueblo communities. Collectively, we're creating a future where there is equality, but in that space, there's also room for non-Native people to learn more about Native people, past and present. You know, often history is told from the perspective of the victor, and that affects all of us. It's not about eliminating statements from your vocabulary like lowest man on the totem pole or off the reservation or references to your spirit animal or statements about turning your meeting into a powwow. It's about understanding the brutal history of colonialism and taking actions to repair it. Are you inviting Native people into your spaces? Are you thinking critically about the problematic representations of Native people in popular media and beyond? Are you talking about the real story of Thanksgiving? And if you're having trouble with this, if you're struggling with this, are you allowing yourself a semblance of compassion for the people who've been on the receiving end of this violence and oppression? Understanding our history is the only way to understand your history and how you came to be here, these, our homelands, for thousands and thousands of years. It's not just that Native people deserve to exist and tell our stories, but you deserve to know the truth. The truth. How can we possibly move forward without it? Thank you.

Many people have said over the years, why can't you just get over it and move on? And my answer has always been, why can't you always remember this? Because this is about memorializing those people who have been victims of a great wrong. Why don't you tell the United States to get over 9/11? Why don't you tell this country to get over all of the veterans who died in the Second World War instead of honoring them once a year? Why don't you tell your families to stop thinking about all of your ancestors who died? Why don't you turn down and burn down all of those headstones that you put up for all of your friends and relatives over the years? It's because it's important for us to remember. We learn from it. And until people show that they have learned from this, we will never forget. And we should never forget, even once they have learned from it, because this is a part of who we are. It's not just a part of who we are as survivors and children of survivors and relatives of survivors, but it's part of who we are as a nation. And this nation must never forget what it once did to its most vulnerable people.

From the files of the odd, the curious, and the interesting comes this story. An Australian fitness enthusiast recaptured a Guinness World Record title by performing 3,249 push-ups in 1 hour. Daniel Scally, 30 years old, previously set the record for the most push-ups in 1 hour at 3,182 in April of 2022. But his record was broken by fellow Australian Lucas Helmke, who performed 3,206 push-ups in November of 2022. Scally credited the burpees he performed while training for his latest attempt with helping him set the new record. He told Guinness World Records, "It got my fitness level up to a space it had never been before. But not just that, it helped me to deal with my pain, considering I had to jump up and down from my left arm." Scally's left arm is in near constant pain due to a condition called complex regional pain syndrome, which was caused by a severe break when he was 12 years old. He said, "It's the brain sending wrong messages to my arm, so anything like soft touch, movement, wind, water will cause me pain." Scally said his next goal is to recapture another record he formerly held, the longest time in an abdominal plank position. So there you have it, another story from the files of the odd, the curious, and the interesting.

Today, we're counting down our picks for those goosebump-inducing songs that balance beauty and melody with a hard rock soul. Number 10, Nobody's Fool, Cinderella. I count the falling tears, they fall before my eyes. The story of Cinderella is one of both commercial success and critical acclaim, since their debut LP, Night Songs, is an album of both inspired heaviness and absolute classic power balladry. Nobody's Fool was one of the hit singles off this record, and it exemplifies the medium for the 1980s glam metal scene. Cinderella was always a band that combined a bluesy soul with aggressive hard rock chops, but it's guitarist and frontman Tom Kiefer who leads the charge with his emotive voice. Nobody's Fool moves along at a moody mid-pace and features chords that evoke melancholy, while Kiefer's soaring voice brings it all home for that final chorus. It's soul-stirring stuff. Number 9, Still Loving You, Scorpions. I will. In the 1970s, Germany's Scorpions exemplified their homeland's burgeoning prog and krautrock scenes. Fast forward to the 1980s, however, and Scorpions had fully embraced a muscular metal sound with a soft side. Still Loving You was indicative of the band's penchant for writing just as many tender ballads as they did hard rockers. It's the arrangements of Still Loving You that lift it above many of its contemporaries, however, as Scorpions are clearly still playing with a musically inventive deck. Klaus Meine's lead vocals and the band's twin guitar attack know just when to attack and when to utilize restraint. And it's this compositional knowledge that helps make Still Loving You a power ballad cut above the rest. Number 8, November Rain, Guns N' Roses. When I look into your eyes, I can see love restrained. This legendary rock band was on top of the world after the global success of its debut album, Appetite for Destruction, and as a result, could do pretty much anything they wanted for a follow-up. November Rain belongs to the trilogy of music videos that accompanied GNR's landmark Use Your Illusion double album release from 1992. Don't Cry and Estranged were two other outstanding examples of the power ballad format, but there's just something transformative within November Rain that continues to capture the imaginations of fans across the world. Epic length songwriting that runs through varied musical movements, emotional highs and lows, into a fiery electric guitar climax. It's gloriously excessive, and we absolutely love it. Number 7, 18 and Life, Skid Row. It was virtually impossible to escape heavy metal's commercial reign throughout the 1980s, but why would you want to with songs as good as 18 and Life by Skid Row? This Jersey act was another popular metal act that eschewed lighter weight glam convention in favor of a more dynamic and aggressive attack, with a touch of sleaze for good measure. Teen and Life rides this balancing act well, offering a cautionary lyrical tale while retaining a structure that never lets the listener forget the band's hard-rocking heart. This is a power ballad that emphasizes a capital P in that phrase, a moving and evocative track that takes its audience back to a nostalgic Halcyon era. Number 6, Bed of Roses, Bon Jovi. Bon Jovi didn't really have much to prove to their fans by the time their fifth album, Keep the Faith, rolled out in 1993. However, that didn't stop the band from reminding those same fans just how good they were at tugging all of those heartstrings. A bottle of vodka still lies in my head and some
Bed of Roses is a showcase for Jon Bon Jovi's lead vocals, as he vacillates between the more confessional style of his idol Bruce Springsteen and the soaring approach he uses for the chorus. Meanwhile, Richie Sambora's harmony vocals and emotive lead guitar playing underline just how good the group could be at this sort of stuff. Bon Jovi would strike similar power ballad gold only a year later with the equally awesome tune, Always. Number 5, Home Sweet Home, Motley Crue. You know I'm a dreamer. Types and cliches often become that way for a reason. This isn't a good or bad thing, mind you, because Home Sweet Home is basically an instruction manual for how to construct a note-perfect ballad, and accompanying video, of course. The song hinges on that great iconic piano melody from Tommy Lee, while frontman Vince Neil hammers home that sing-alongable chorus. Meanwhile, Mick Mars rips it up with an aggressive solo section, and it's all perfectly arranged by bassist and songwriter Nikki Sixx. Home Sweet Home may be the shiny candy coating to 80s hair metal's indulgent excesses, but we'll be damned if we don't take a big bite each and every time. Number 4, Dream On, Aerosmith. Here's a question. Is Dream On from Aerosmith the prototype for every power ballad hit that would emerge in its wake? It's tempting to say so, particularly knowing how much bands like Aerosmith and Van Halen would influence a new generation of hard rocking groups in the 80s. Dream On is sort of a perfect storm, a 70s rock classic that opens with a pensive melody before the energy gradually builds to a fever pitch. The toxic twins of Joe Perry and Steven Tyler steal the show here, of course, but the bass of Tom Hamilton also sneaks in there as a secret weapon. To paraphrase a line from another classic Smith power ballad, we don't want to miss a thing when it comes to Dream On. Number 3, Faithfully, Journey. It was a difficult task attempting to narrow down all of the brilliant power ballads released by Journey over the years. Open Arms was a clear frontrunner, but it was Faithfully that ultimately proved impossible to beat. There's just a palpable feeling of honesty that's sometimes missing from other, perhaps more disingenuous examples of the medium. This approachability makes Faithfully a song that's able to connect with more people as a result. Of course, having the generational voice that is Steve Perry helps just a wee bit. But Neil Sean's emotive guitar playing melds with Perry's soaring delivery and Jonathan Cain's keyboards to create all-time melodic rock mastery. Number 2, I Wanna Know What Love Is, Foreigner. Gotta take a little time. The acronym AOR is often used to

0: describe a radio format and musical style known as album-oriented rock. Foreigner is one of the most successful bands to work within these AOR parameters, an adult-oriented group that's had success with some harder fare, but generally stresses some brilliant melodic choices. Through the clouds I see love shine. I Want to Know What Love is perhaps the most famous of these aforementioned successes. A song smothered in a polished 80s sheen and drenched in smooth rock soul. Lou Gramm pours on the sauce with his performance, and it's this selfless lack of irony that makes I Want to Know What Love Is such an earnest power ballad smash. Number 1. Alone. Heart. I hear the ticking of the clock. I'm lying here, the room's pitch dark. You know that a song has legs when it gets covered multiple times and it always sounds great. Alone was originally released on a 1983 debut from the group I-10, before being adapted for the TV show Dreams, co-performed by John freaking Stamos of all people. However, it's the Heart version of Alone that's arguably the best version out there, thanks to the vocal powerhouse that is Ann Wilson. Alone just needed a performer the caliber of Wilson to push its recorded history from good to great, while Anne's sister Nancy rocks it in the guitar department. It's pure, polished 80s power balladry that's stylish as hell and poignantly perfect.
1: 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The first warehouse opened in Seattle. 200,000 square feet of pure bulk madness. 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The answer came fast. 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Families filling carts with massive quantities they never knew they needed. 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They've got 118 million members worldwide paying $6,120 annually. That crazy idea of charging people to shop became a $200 billion empire. The warehouse model everyone mocked, now everyone copies it. Jim and Jeff proved something powerful. Sometimes the craziest ideas aren't crazy at all. They're just early.

0: I heard about this elderly lady. She was at the store and she accidentally locked her keys in her car. And she was using a coat hanger to try to get it open with no success. And she prayed and asked God to help her. About this time, this real rough-looking guy drove up on a motorcycle, wearing leather, tattoos, a skull cap. In 15 seconds, he had her car door open. She hugged him and said, "Lord, thank you for sending me this nice man." He said, "Lady, I'm not a nice man. I just got out of prison for auto theft." She gave him a bigger hug and said, "Lord, thank you. You even sent me a professional."
1: From the files of the odd, the curious, and the interesting comes this story. Animal rescuers in Britain said it was amazing that a gecko survived a 4,800-mile, three-month journey from China to England in a box of musical instruments. The RSPCA said rescuer Clive Hopwood was summoned to a musical instrument importing company in Maidstone, Kent, when the staff discovered a small lizard inside a box that was shipped from China. Hopwood said in an RSPCA news release, the staff was unpacking a box when the little gecko scuttled out. The box had been part of a shipment that had traveled over from China in a sealed ocean shipping container in October, but the box was not unpacked until 3 months later. The animal, an Asian house gecko, was dubbed Thin Lizard by the RSPCA. Hopwood said, "It's amazing that this little gecko survived such a long journey and such a long time shut inside the sealed packaging, but they were able to confine him and then called us for help. I took Thin Lizard to our experts at Brighton Reptile Rescue, who have identified him as an Asian house gecko and will find him a specialist home." And that's a story from the files of the odd, the curious, and the interesting.
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0: Here is your weather forecast for Tuesday, July 7th, provided by Environment Canada. In the Tabatha region, including Fort Smith and Salt River Reserve today, sunny with a high of 25. In the Clutsel Cay region today, sunny with a high of 22. In the Fort Resolution region, including Highway 6, sunny with a high of 23. In the Hay River region, including Enterprise, sunny. Wind becoming east 20 near noon, a high of 21. In the Fort Providence region, including Kakisa and Chan Lake, sunny. Local smoke conditions in the morning, a high of 26. In the Fort Simpson region, including Jean Marie River, widespread smoke conditions, a high of 25. In the Fort Liard region, including Nahanni Butte and Sambacay, a mix of sun and cloud, becoming cloudy in the afternoon with a 30% chance of showers late in the afternoon. Local smoke conditions, a high of 24. In the Illinois region today, sunny. Local smoke conditions in the morning, a high of 23. In the North Slave region, including Wekwati, Wati, and Bejiko, sunny. Local smoke conditions, a high of 24. In the Wrigley region today, sunny. Becoming a mix of sun and cloud in the afternoon. Local smoke conditions, wind becoming southeast 20, gusting to 40 in the afternoon, a high of 26. In the Norman Wells Toledo region today, sunny. Local smoke conditions, wind becoming southeast 20, gusting to 40 in the morning, a high of 28. In the Fort Good Hope region today, sunny. Local smoke conditions in the afternoon. Wind becoming southeast 20, gusting to 40 in the afternoon, a high of 27. In Dillon A today, sunny. Local smoke conditions in the afternoon. Wind becoming east 20, gusting to 40 near noon, a high of 21. In the Colville Lake area today, sunny. Local smoke conditions in the afternoon. Wind becoming southeast 20, gusting to 40 near noon, a high of 25. In the South Delta region, including Fort McPherson and Sikachik, mainly sunny with a high of 26. In the Aklavik region today, mainly sunny with a high of 26. In the Inuvik region today, mainly sunny with a high of 26. In the Tuktoyaktuk East Channel region today, mainly sunny. Wind southeast 20, a high of 22. In the Pawlatuck area today, mainly sunny, a high of 15. In the Sax Harbor area today, a mix of sun and cloud. Fog patches clearing up near noon. Wind becoming southeast 20 near noon, a high of 9. And finally, in the Uluhokuk region today, a mix of sun and cloud. Fog patches clearing up in the afternoon, a high of 13. And that's your weather forecast for Tuesday, July 7th, provided by Environment Canada.
1: She coated her entire body in goat fat, put on her swimming goggles, and slowly walked toward the ocean. Her goal was simple, but insane. She wanted to cross the English Channel by swimming through the sea. After she had already covered 10 miles, her coach, who secretly didn't want her to succeed, told her to slow down. She ignored him and kept swimming at her own rhythm. The coach didn't give up. He asked her to take an apple. If she touched his hand, she would be disqualified, and all her effort would be wasted. But his hand slipped, and the apple fell into the water. Instead of stopping, she pushed herself even harder. 10 minutes later, the coach handed her a drink. This time, she accepted it without knowing he had

0: Hundreds of jellyfish stung her again and again, covering her body in wounds. After 20 minutes, she finally made it through, but the salt water burned her injuries so badly that she had to float on the surface to recover. After a short rest, she put her goggles back on and kept going. 8 hours later, she hit a powerful opposing current. No matter how hard she swam, she barely moved forward. Seeing her struggle, her sister jumped into the water to swim beside her and help her fight the current. After 1 hour, her sister was completely exhausted and had to return to the boat. As night fell, thick fog rolled in. The boat could no longer guide her. She was completely alone in the dark. Disoriented and exhausted, she began to lose hope. Then she saw it, a faint light in the distance. It was her friend standing on the shore, holding burning torches to guide her home. Gathering every ounce of strength she had left, she swam toward the light. 1 hour later, her hand touched sand. She had reached the shore. This is a true story. Trudy Edderly became the first woman to swim across the English Channel, proving that determination is stronger than doubt, and courage can silence every voice that says you can't.
1: And that concludes today's program. Tune in again tomorrow when we get to do this all over again. So until we meet again, this is your host, Roy Dahl, asking you all to take care of each other, and always remember, look good, walk tall, be smart. And here's a closing inspirational thought you can carry with you throughout the day. Positive thinking brings beautiful results. Keep your eyes and heart open to the beauty around you. Each day is an opportunity to enjoy the little things that bring happiness. This has been Danaday Sunrise. Have a safe and enjoyable day. Thank you very much for listening.

I'm Sarah El Ahmed, host of Planetary Radio from the Planetary Society. We are so proud to know that our show is heard across the Northwest Territories on CKLB. 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

0: could just see kill be ridden. 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
1: Hey, it's me, Dylan Stone, and we're just putting on our parachute pants. We're getting the DeLorean all polished up, and then we're ready to take a little trip to the past to visit all your favorite singers. Is the car ready yet, Biff?
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1: Good. I got my Walkman in my pocket, and I just might make a stop at the MTV Awards. If you think video killed the radio star, think again. So don't forget to join me every Saturday from 6 to 8 p.m. for Vinyl on Chrome, right here on CKLB Radio.

0: audit financial report. I think people are real tired from all that dancing yesterday.
1: We now join the 22nd Tlicho Annual Gathering being held in Huati. On today's agenda is a report presentation in Tlicho Citizen Open Forum, which was continued from yesterday. They'll be discussing the Tlicho government audited financial report as well as the Tlicho Capital Trust Fund report. Here now are opening prayers.

0: Dude, I in the zone too. It's all in the zone too. It's all in the zone too. Must be too.
1: Must be true, Elder Joseph.
0: Well, you know, we go to the presentation on the audit financial report. Nancy, go ahead.
1: Nancy and Armando. Armando. Pendo, thank you.

0: Thank you, Mr. Speaker, and good morning, chiefs, assembly members, management of the Tlicho government, and other interested parties attending this meeting. My name is Armando Pinedo. I'm a partner with PricewaterhouseCoopers. PricewaterhouseCoopers is an independent professional services firm retained by the Tlicho government to audit the financial information presented to you by management. My role is the engagement leader responsible for the execution of the audit work, and I'm also responsible to coordinate the issuance of the audit opinion on the financial statements of the Tlicho government by our firm. I would like to thank the management of the Tlicho government for their assistance in the execution of our work. The review of the financial statements of the Tlicho government consists on two parts. The first one will be the overview of the consolidated financial statements. Nancy Rabeska will take care of that review in a second here. And this review will give you a picture of the financial health of the government. These financial statements capture the financial position of the Tlicho government at a specific date, March 31st, 2026, and some of the schedules and statements that will be presented to you capture the financial information for a period of time, April 1st, 2025 to March 31st, 2026. These financial statements have been prepared following the public sector accounting standards, which is the guidance that public entities like the Tlicho government are required to follow in order to prepare the financial statements. The management of the government is responsible for preparing the financial statements in accordance with these standards and for maintaining internal controls to support reliable financial reporting. Our responsibility as auditors is to express an opinion on those financial statements based on our audit work. So at this time, I will turn it over to Nancy for the presentation of the financial statements.
1: Good morning, chiefs, grand chief, assembly members, delegates, and all Tlicho citizens. My name is Nancy Rabeska. I'm the director of corporate service, and I am responsible for the staff that made 122 million of payments and collected 121 million of revenue this year. We also prepared this statement for your information. I will be going through the statement of financial position, changes in net financial assets, the consolidated statement of general operations, consolidated statement of capital transfer trust operation, remeasurement gain, and cash flow. And if you have questions about any report, please ask. If you want to follow along on page 2, it's a list of all the information in the financial statement. Also, the financial statements are all in your bags that was given out yesterday and this morning.

0: Financial statement of the Kinchon government. The management of the Kinchon government is responsible for preparing the financial statement, which is then audited. The staff works alongside PricewaterhouseCoopers to provide them with the information they need to complete the audit. I will be presenting the audit financial statement for the year ending March 31st, 2026. This is a summary of the financial activities for April 2025 to March 2026. It has been a busy financial year with a net surplus of 714,554. Revenue increased by 11%. This includes program and service increase of 55% and TIC profit of 1,180,084 for the year. On page 7, consolidated statement of financial position. This statement shows everything the government owns and owes on March 31st, 2026. The accumulated surplus show how much we have left after all liabilities are paid. Assets. The government is in good financial position with a cash of 134 million. Kinchon Reserve Investment Funds were 18.8 million. This fund is invested with TD Trust. The other reserve funds are held in cash. The accounts receivable are mainly funding for programs that have not been received yet, but will be received when the programs are completed, are 13.9 million. The term deposit was held as security for the line of credit used to finance our investment in the Kinchon All-Season Road. This remaining investment is 120,000 in the term deposit. Good and service tax recoverable is 2.9 million, is all the GST paid by Kinchon government during the year and will be refunded by the federal government. The TIC and the Dogger Power Corporation loans were made by the assembly to support the commercial operation of the companies and are being repaid. Kinchon Investment Corporation loan is $10 million and the Dogger Power Corporation loan is $3 million. Kinchon Capital Transfer Trust is all the capital transfer received under the Kinchon Agreement and the income earned. TD Investment holds this investment in trust and can only transfer funds to the Kinchon government from excess revenue under the rules of the trust. Some of the income from the investment will be used as long as the fund's value is over a original value adjusted for inflation. The value was 194.3 million at March 31st of 2026. Investment in Kinchon government business enterprises is the Kinchon government share of all the profit that companies have earned since they were purchased. They have increased this year to 19 million. The Kinchon government made a 20% investment in the Kinchon All-Season Road. In addition to income, Kinchon government has received 1.3 million cash recovery of the investment. The remaining value is 14.4 million. Financial liabilities. Accounts payable are mostly amount owed to suppliers for work performed or goods received in the month before year end. They also include all payroll balance Balances outstanding at year-end totaling 11.3 million. It's on note three. Deferred revenue of 68.8 million, a program funding for programs that have not been completed yet. The decrease was due to a large increase in housing and infrastructure expenditure. The funds will be spent in the year as the programs are completed. On note seven, net financial assets are at 330,833,44. Non-financial assets, tangible capital assets are the airstrip, equipment, building, and leasehold improvement owned by Kinchung Government, 27 million. The value is decreased every year to allow for the aging. The Bishop Kong Culture Center was completed. Bishop Kong Early Childhood Center, Wukwiti Office Building, Wati Community President's Office were started along with furniture and equipment replaced. That's on schedule four. This year, prepaid expenses are a portion of our insurance that we have not used yet. Non-financial assets are 28,118,924. Accumulated surplus is the total of all the surplus earned since the start of the Kinchung government and is the amount by which the value of our assets is higher than our liability of 345.7 million. Remeasurement surplus is the value of our investment held in the Kinchung Reserve Investment Funds and the Kinchung Capital Transfer Trust over what they originally cost. When these investments are sold, the remeasurement surplus of 13.2 million will be added to the operating surplus. Accumulated surplus on note nine is 358,951,968. Now I move on to page eight. Consolidated statement of changes in net financial assets. This statement shows the change in assets and contracts to be settled in cash that does not include physical assets or prepaid expenses. The total surplus for general and capital operation was 8.1 million. 2.5 million was deducted the amount spent on capital assets. Financial assets were increased by 2.9 million for amortization since it is not a cash expense. $64,000 was deducted for the change in prepaid expense since they were paid in the previous year and less $4.4 million for remeasurement gain and does not affect cash. Net financial asset increased by 12.9 million to 330.8 million, mainly due to the surplus from the Kinchung Capital Transfer Trust. On page nine, consolidated statement of general operation. This statement shows all the revenue and expenditure, except for the Kinchung Capital Transfer Trust, which is shown separately. General operation has a net surplus of 7.4 million for the year. Revenue is slightly under budget due and is 11% increase from the previous year due to a 55% in program and service funding earned. Expenditure are under budget and 19% higher than last year due to a 54% increase in program and services. The largest single programs are infrastructure funding, mainly for housing of 21 million with a carried over of 37 million that is still available in future years. Base funding. Clinton Financial Agreement is negotiated under Chapter 7 of the Clinton Agreement. Unlike many other sources of funds, the Clinton Financial Agreement is not dependable on the economic. It is part of the constitutional promise to the Clinton and provides an ongoing, reliable source of fund. For the base funding, we receive $27.5 million. Land claim recovery. During the year, the Clinton government did not receive funding as the last payment was received in 2025 in repayment on the land claim loans for the fifth year. It is to be received over the 5 years it ended in 2025. A portion of the funds were used to address social well-being gap in housing, infrastructure, and addiction, while a half is held in reserve account for the future use and the benefit of the Clinton citizens. Tax revenue, personal income tax. Clinton government received $10.8 million of the personal income tax funds. The decrease from the previous year is due to an adjustment received in 2025. The amounts are based on an estimate of personal income tax paid by a Clinton citizen and are adjusted to actual for 3 years after the initial estimate. Tax revenue, good and service tax. Clinton government received $3.9 million for GST tax sharing. This is the decrease from the previous year due to an adjustment received in 2025. The amounts are based on an estimate of GST paid by a Clinton citizen and are adjusted to actual for 3 years after the initial estimate. Resource royalty revenue. Under an agreement with the Djibouti, the Clinton government received a portion of all resource royalty revenue collected in the NWT. We did not see the amount received by the Djibouti, so this revenue is recorded when received. In 2026, we received $420,598. Impact and benefit. Under our impact and benefit agreement, known as IBA, we receive $3.8 million. This revenue comes from the IBA agreement with the diamond mines. We have not included the $4 million from Burgundy Mines in 2026. Since the company is in bankruptcy and has not been making the expected payments, program and services. This funding is for specific agreement that must be spent based on the goals and detail of the agreement. Most programs are funded by Canada with Djibouti and other organizations. In 2026, we completed $67.8 million in work on funded programs. This must be accounted for annually, and for most, we must apply the funding annually. The large increase this year was mainly from $21 million spent on housing program and $8 million on the $2 billion tree program. Other income. Other income consists of other source of funds that the Clinton government earned $6 million. Other income and consists of investment income, interest on the bank balances, administration fee charged to funded program, and any other amount received. The amount is down this year due to the increase in interest rate from 2025. Investment income reserve funds. Investment income for the year on reserve fund held by TD was $1 million plus remeasurement gains. Now I move on to the expenditure. Expenditure increased by 19.3 million due to increase in program and services and a small decrease department expenditure. More expenditure detail are shown in Schedule 1 for governance, Schedule 2 for government department, and Schedule 3 for program and services. For Chief Executive Counsel, these are the costs for the chief and the staffing and administration of the CEC. These expenditure were 8.1 million, down 1.5 million from 2025. Kinchung Assembly, these are the costs for the members, staff, and the assembly operation. Total expenditure were 2.3 million, down 684,000 from the previous year. Annual gathering, the cost for the annual gathering were 767,000, down from 118,000 from the previous year. Community prisons office, these are the costs for operating Bishokong, Gamiti, Wati, and Wukwiti community prisons offices. Bishokong prisons office expenditure were 2.2 million. Gamiti prisons office, 2.4 million. Wati prisons office, 1.6 million. Wukwiti prisons office were 1.3 million. 7.6 million total expenditure increased by 320,000 from the previous year. Community wellness and healing path, these are the costs for operating and managing health and well-being programs, including the development of addiction and wellness program. Total expenditure were 3.1 million, which is 175,000 less than last year, mainly due to less contract service. The department also manages most of their operation through external funding program in program and services. Client service, these are the costs for operating services to community members for administration and training. Total expenditure were 2.3 million, which is 700,000 less than last year, mainly due to lower wages and training expenditure. This department also manages many external funding programs in the program and services. Corporate service, these are the costs for finance and human resource staff and expenditure. Total expenditure were 6.6 million. This is 243,000 down from the previous year. Cultural and lands protection, these are the costs for the operation of the lands protection regulation and cultural operation. Total expenditure were 6.6 million, which is 398,000 less than last year due to increase in wages and large drop in contract service. The department also managed many external funding program in the program and services. Department of Early Childhood, these are the costs for the operation of the child care service. Total expenditure were 757,076, which is 325,000 more than last year due to increase in staffing. The department also manages many of their programs through external funding programs. Department of Infrastructure, these are the costs for infrastructure service, including asset management, building, and housing construction. Total expenditure were 822,711, which is $62,000 more than last year due to additional rent. This department is also managing the federal funding for infrastructure and housing, planning and partnership. These are professional and administration costs for planning and partnership, and this department works closely with Canada and Djibouti. Total expenditure were $2.9 million, which is $284,000 less than last year due to less contract expenditure. Clinton government-funded programs. These were originally the expenditure for the impact benefit funds spent, but are now mostly short-term program funded by the Clinton government. The program spent $8.3 million, which is a $1.4 million decrease from the previous year, mostly from a decrease in research operation. Program and services. These are expenditure for Pacific agreement that must be spent based on the goals and detail of the agreement. Most programs are funded by Canada and Djibouti. These programs spent $68.2 million, which is a $23.9 million increase from the previous year. The large increase this year was mainly from $28 million spent on housing program and $8 million on the $2 billion tree program. A list of programs is provided in Schedule 3. Donations. These are expenditure for contributions under the government policy. These have increased from 2025 and have spent $908,000, which is $240,000 increase. Amortization of tangible capital asset is an estimate used on all capital assets over their useful life. This amount recorded is $2.9 million and will increase next year with the completions of new buildings. Earning of the Clinton government business enterprises. This is the Clinton government $1.1 million profit from Clinton Investment Corp and its subsidiary for the year ending March 31st, 2026. You can see detail on note 5. Page 19. This is a resulted in a net surplus for the year from general operation of $714,000. On page 10, consolidated statement of the Clinton Capital Transfer Trust operation. This report shows the investment income from interest, dividends and gain on sale during the year, less than investment expenditure expense. The profit for the year was $7.4 million, but it does not include the $4 million increase in value of the investment not sold during the year. On page 11, consolidated statement of remeasurement gain. This report shows the difference between the cost and the current value of investment assets that has not been sold. During the year, investment increased in value by $9.5 million and $5.1 million of gain were realized when investments were sold. The remeasurement gain increased by $4.4 million over the year, for a total of unrealized remeasurement gain at March 31st, 2026 of $13.2 million. On page 12, consolidated statement of net cash flow. This statement reconciled the cash balance with the net surplus for the year. Operating activities. General operation and the capital transfer trust surplus of $8.1 million plus amortization of $2.9 million Since it is a non-cash expense plus gain on investment sale of $5 million, less TIC income for the year, it is not cash resulted in operating activity of $15 million. Net change in non-cash financial asset and liabilities. These are changes in balance sheet balance that affect cash. The largest this year are collection of prior year receivable of $1.5 million, increase in accounts payable of $1.8 million, and spending deferred revenue received in the prior year of $6 million. Capital activities. $2.5 million was spent to purchase capital assets. This was mainly spent on building construction. See, you can see that on Schedule 4 for more details. Investing activity, the capital transfer trust and reserve funds investment surplus are deducted from the cash since they are all invested. $1.4 million was received in repayment at the Dogger Power Corporation loan, and $231,000 was received in repayment at the investment in the Klingshan All Season Road project through Tilly Gateway Limited Partnership. This resulted in a cash decrease of $2 million and an ending cash balance of $134 million. On page 13 to 28, notes to the consolidated financial statements. This provides detail of the policy under which the financial statement were prepared and more details on specific balance as noted in the statement above. On page 29, Schedule 1, consolidated schedule of legislative and government expenditure. This statement provides more detail on the CEC Assembly Annual Gathering Donation and Klingshan Program, formerly known as IBA, Expenditure in Consolidated Statement of Government Operation. On page 32, Schedule 2, consolidated schedule of the Klingshan Government Department Expenditure. This statement provides more details on the community presence and the government department expenditure and the consolidated statement of government operation. On page 33, Schedule 3, consolidated schedule of program and services revenue and expenditure. This statement provides more detail on program and services in the consolidated statement of government operation. On page 60, Schedule 4, consolidated schedule of capital assets fund activity. This schedule summarizes all the capital assets purchased during the year and the amortization charged to them. No amortization is charged on the building under construction until they are completed. I know a lot of information and numbers were presented. If you have any questions about the financial statement, I will do my best to answer your questions. But if I don't have the information, I'll get back to you later. I also want to let you know that that the directors and managers are here, and if you have any questions, you can ask them or myself and Armando. We're here to answer questions to the best we can. Masi, thank you.
1: Thank you, Nancy. As a second part of the discussion on the results of the Klingshan government is the review of audit results. for the year ended March 31st, 2026. And before I read the audit opinion, I'd like to provide some context. As we heard from management, the Tlicho government continues to report a strong financial position. Key balances included cash, investments, significant net financial assets, and accumulated surpluses. A significant portion of the government's financial position is represented by restricted or purpose-specific funds, including deferred program funding and the Tlicho Capital Transfer Trust. As auditors, we focus on whether those balances were properly recorded, classified, and disclosed. One of the most significant audit areas was revenue recognition, particularly for programs and services funding. Programs and services revenue

purposes, our audit work focused on whether revenue was recognized in the correct period, whether expenditures were eligible under the relevant agreements, and whether spent funding was properly deferred. Deferred revenue remains significant, as we saw on the slides from Nancy's presentation. Another significant audit area was investments and the related fair value accounting. Our audit procedures included confirmation of investment balances, reviewing fair value information, testing investment income, and assessing the presentation of realized and unrealized gains in accordance with accounting standards, the public sector accounting standards. We also focus our work on the TLICHO government's investments, particularly TLICHO Investment Corporation. The government's share of business enterprise earnings is an important figure in the financial statements and should be tied and reconciled to the audited financial information of those other enterprises. As we saw in the presentation from management, the TLICHO government's investment in the All Season Road is another significant balance. The remaining values reported are approximately $14.4 million, and as we saw, the government received cash recoveries during the year. Our audit work focused on the carrying value of the investment, the recording of recoveries, and whether the investment continues to be properly valued and disclosed. Tangible capital assets were approximately $27.5 million at the end of the year. During the year, the government continued work on several projects, including community buildings and infrastructure. For these projects, our audit focused on whether the costs were properly capitalized, whether completed assets were amortized at the appropriate time, and whether the amounts payable at year end were complete. We also review the specific disclosure that has been included in the financial statements related to the impact and benefit agreement revenues. Our audit work included the review of tax and royalty revenue. As we saw from management's presentation, those were significant balances. We agreed those documents, those numbers, to supporting documentation and assess whether the accounting treatment and disclosures were appropriate. Total expenditures increased significantly in the year, primarily because of increased programs and service activity. We focus our work on authorization, eligibility of expenditures under those funding agreements, procurement and contract support, payroll, and year-end accruals. In summary, the most significant area of focus were revenue recognition, deferred revenue, investment valuation, remeasurements, gains and losses, business enterprises and related loans, capital projects, and the collectability and disclosure of amounts related to IBA agreements. Our audit was conducted to obtain reasonable assurance that the financial statements are free from material misstatement, whether due to error or fraud. Reasonable assurance is a high level of assurance, but is not a guarantee that all errors could be detected. We had the opportunity to meet with the TLICHO Assembly in Bechoco on June 24th and presented our audit opinion. And at this time, I'd like to bring your attention to pages 4, 5, 6, and 7. And if we can have those on the screen, please.

0: section of our auditor's report. In our opinion, the accompanying consolidated financial statements present fairly, in all material respects, the financial position of the Klitschko government and its subsidiary as at March 31st, 2026, and the results of its operations, the Klitschko Capital Transfers Trust operations, changes in its net financial assets, remeasurements, gains and losses, and its cash flows for the year then ended in accordance with Canadian public sector accounting standards. This is a clean opinion, no reservations or observations with respect to the financial statements. The next section outlines the items that we have audited. Those are the items that management has presented to you. We audited the consolidated statement of financial position as of March 31st, 2026, the consolidated statement of changes in net financial assets for the year then ended, the consolidated statement of general operations for the year then ended, the consolidated statements of the Klitschko Capital Transfers Trust for the year then ended, the consolidated statement of remeasurement gains for the year then ended, and the consolidated statement of cash flows also for the year then ended. We also audited the notes to the financial statements that are included in the package, and those notes included significant accounting pauses and some additional explanatory information. Moving on to the next page, at the top is the basis for our opinion. Our audit is conducted in accordance with Canadian generally accepted auditing standards. Our responsibilities under those standards are further described in this report, and we'll cover those in a minute. So we believe that the audit evidence that we have obtained is sufficient and appropriate to provide a basis for our opinion. The next section is a written confirmation of our independence. We are independent of the government in accordance with the ethical requirements that are relevant to our audit of the consolidated financial statements in Canada, and we have fulfilled our other ethical responsibilities in accordance with these requirements. The next section deals with the responsibilities of management and those charged with governance for the consolidated financial statements. As we heard from management, they are responsible for the preparation and fair presentation of the financial statements in accordance with Canadian public sector accounting standards. They're also responsible for the internal control as they determine necessary to enable the preparation of the consolidated financial statements. Those charged with governance are responsible for overseeing the government's financial reporting process. Moving on to the next page, we find the responsibilities of the auditor with respect to the audit of the consolidated financial statements. Our main objective is to obtain reasonable assurance about whether those financial statements are free from material misstatement, as we discussed already. Some of the procedures that we completed included identifying and assessing the risk of material misstatement of the consolidated financial statements, obtaining an understanding of internal control relevant to the audit, evaluating the appropriateness of accounting policies used, and the reasonableness of accounting estimates that are included in the financial statements. We also conclude on the use of management's going concern assessment, and we have evaluated the overall presentation, structure, and content of the financial statements, including the disclosures that are included in the package. We also plan and perform the group audit, including the information related to the subsidiaries of the government. And at the end, we communicate with those charged with governance regarding the scope of the audit, the timing, and significant audit findings, including any deficiencies in internal control that we identified during our audit. This report is dated June 29th, 2026, signed in Edmonton, Alberta, and as I communicated earlier, is a clean or non-qualified audit opinion. And that, Mr. Speaker, will conclude the presentation of the financial statements and audit report.
1: Thank you very much, Nancy, for the presentation. Before I open up for the questions and comments, we'll take 10 minutes break. Stretch your leg.

Thank you. So on page four, there's a first.

Yeah, I'd like to recognize former Chief Clifford Daniels is here, and former Chief Leon Lafferty. I see.

0: We now return you to the 22nd Tlicho Annual Gathering being held in Huati. On the agenda today is report and presentations of the Tlicho Citizen Open Forum. The Tlicho government audited financial reports and the Capital Trust Fund report.
1: Nancy and Armando. So, do we have any questions, comments from the floor? We'll open it up

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1: OK。
0: 去家。Ya, si no que te da más de un trabajo que te más de una gis.
2: 12:15 at the cultural center here. So they want everybody to there to be there and see the screening there. Kincho artists. There's five people there. There's a pamphlet there or the poster. So good to see and chat with these people. I'd also like to announce that there will be another wedding on Thursday, I believe. And today is an anniversary for Henry Zhou, our senior director. He got married on July 7, 2017. To Rachel Tambor, I guess, so he's still with her.
3: Still
2: with her. Still with her. Okay, thank you. So, we will now break for lunch, and we'll go see this people, the film screening in the Cultural Center. So, you can go there for lunch. Thank you.
3: Gotcha.
0: You're taking the early lunch. We will be.

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We got the mansion. We'll come back here at 1 o'clock. 1 o'clock.

Good morning, Chris and Marlene. Michelle to the CKLP Radio Tension 101.9. Could do the result as some panazi is a hit, hate the yellow don't science the Anuka 2026. Could you do not on the sea hunter is on John Wallace shirt? They saw all of it do it and no noun it's a hill they call. What he had it do it and no noun it's a hill they don't call. First, my person had there saw all of it do it getting their own it's a hill they not kill. There's not in any hate a do it and no noun it's a hill they get call. Tabacha had there cause contact on the sorrow it do it getting their own it's a hill they get call. Gummy key had deck or heels are all it do it from Conzerunis, he held it doom. Hut a rest chair had deck or heels are all it do it and no noss and sounds, he held it so now. For good hope had deck or saw all it do had no noss and sounds, he held it saw the low. For the yard had deck or heels are all it do it get Conzerunis, he held it so low. What tea had deck it do had

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1: Good afternoon. I'm Connor Petrie. The South and North Slave regions will see cooler temperatures regionally this week, but the strong winds and chances of lightning across the NWT may result in a growth of current fires, say officials. The Fort Simpson wildfire FS01626 has grown to over 21,000 hectares and pushed south on Sunday, burning west of Highway 1 down to the Liard River, stated NWT Fire. Quote, at this time, there have been no visual reports of spotting across the Liard. However, significant ember cast occurred as the smoke column collapsed to the south of the river, stated Forrest Tower, wildfire information officer on Sunday afternoon, for what's called the Antoine Lake Complex. Quote, the airport and ferry landing infrastructure were not impacted. Controlled ignitions carried out over the weekend removed fuel along the western side of the airstrip to ensure wildfires did not impact critical infrastructure. The wildfire does remain active on both sides of Highway 1 from the causeway south to the Wild Rose subdivision. The fire is mainly a surface fire in these areas, but fire that has burned into the ground remains an active threat to structures. The village of Fort Simpson will continue damage assessments to notify property owners of damage to structures on private property. Lillikwe First Nation Chief Kelly Antoine on Monday morning confirmed one home in the Noga Heights area has been lost and the homeowner has been notified. A man who tortured an Indigenous woman in Hay River before nearly amputating one of her fingers with a hatchet in an apparent drug deal gone bad was sentenced to 8 years in prison by an NWT territorial court judge. 23-year-old Hindoa Sama's gruesome act was caught on video by his partner in crime, who was also charged in the March 2024 crime in a Riverview Drive residence in the South Slave Region town. Quote, Mr. Sama made the choice to come to the Northwest Territories to sell drugs as a way to make money for his family, stated Judge Stephanie Whitecloud Brass in a recent written decision.

0: decision. Quote, when dealing with the female victim, he made those choices too. He subjected her to physical and verbal abuse and ultimately took a hatchet to her pinky finger and severed it. He terrorized her, and part of accepting responsibility is also accepting the consequences. The judge continued, saying, quote, a message needs to be sent to those who traffic drugs about the unacceptability of their actions and the damage that they cause. Society deserves to know that when these offenses come before the court, they are taken seriously, and as such, the consequences will also be serious. Sama pled guilty to one count of aggravated assault and one count of possession of cocaine for the purpose of trafficking. And swimming restrictions at the main beach area of the Fred Henne Territorial Park in Yellowknife are now lifted, as a follow-up testing round indicated safe levels of bacteria, says the GNWT. After samples were taken on June 25th showing unusually high levels of E. coli, follow-up testing was performed late last week that showed the bacteria levels had fallen to well below the Health Canada guidelines for recreational water quality. The GNWT's chief environmental health officer recommended on Sunday that the beach could be reopened. E. coli is a type of bacteria that normally lives in the intestines of healthy people and animals, say national public health officials. While most strains are harmless and help digest food, some harmful strains can produce toxins or get into the wrong places, causing illnesses like food poisonings or UTIs. Symptoms include severe stomach cramps and typically start 1 to 4 days after exposure and can last up to a week. Most cases resolve on their own with plenty of rest and fluids. And for more news stories, head on over to cklbradio.com. I'm Connor Petrie.
1: Remediation work is underway on the Giant Mine site, with activities expected to continue throughout the summer. Blasting will take place so the project can make upgrades at the entrances at Giant Mine along the Highway 4, also known as the Ingraham Trail. Blasting begins in early June and is expected to last until early July. Drivers and residents in the area may experience a temporary delay of approximately 4 minutes per blast. Please observe safety signage and pay special attention to warning signals. The project will also conduct additional work along the highway until the end of August. 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
3: Joven Webb, Robin Banks, Nikki T and the Snake Charmers, Sherry Harding, Handsome Jack, Anthony Girasi, and from Down Under, Mississippi Shakedown. All to be heard in the next edition of At the Crossroads. The Lee Oscar Harmonica's Classic Cut features a track from the Fathead debut of 1995. The spotlight shines on the Calgary, Alberta quintet, the Porch Dogs.
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5: 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It's an international show and very dramatic. All the way from Ukraine, Yagode is on the broadcast along with Tom Lynn from Moldova. Both of them and an amazing Woodsongs kid on this week's broadcast of the Woodsongs Old Time Radio Hour.
4: What songs? What's a dig? Go yet hik in it. That sing sing. What's a dig on there? A died sent on Gomadu Honoki a. Yes, or a died sent a yidzin. Okay, Zetani. So CKLB radio. Okay, then it did on radio. Okay, that eat a walk over there.

Oh,

Zatanin, Zatanike, good afternoon. Mary Rose Black Dagadio the CKLB Radio 101.9 FM. So like a good on that I see that someone that says that what her own words on Slondin think of that. It's on design tan at that Tuesday and the kids think of that agunte. Did think a what you got on da a Madeleine Champlain. He hit that knee, he got do a dega on day. It's in Lenny, I got so hit that zone, he got with down there. Come on, do got so you what he got on. Clinton, God day, a lingy. Clinton, that's on God, which on God day, a lingy that. Clegg, dear, got seen where he now would a con, come on, do. Kahoon words on, segiz a good song that. Gak on day. It is so, somebody got so hit at CKLB radio, and I need to go to a down day. So, in Lenny, honey, Lenny, that in that honey, a key, yeah, what he got so, like a dee, got seen where no, who be out there. A cune, got seen CKLB radio, get hit at Gap or another day around there. Yet so on. Zon so bike a good on the needs on good days and hit that Montada got a hunt had a good in, didn't gonna get on that good needs on high scene. A day out there, here's on see honey, wait then a little late. Do you see, Nihira de Tiada Huon, Amedatron, CKLB radio de Kuhi. A year see, Ike what here, Mark, here's on Ernestine. When you get out there, he must get in one. He not like a congratulations. It's a I made a tongue of when he didn't get it.

0: What ye good so de Madeline Champlain ni a good duo de Madeline as in this sink wo nizin sink when I must see the poor dead ich a cool no cougar na de that I had a dasha.
1: I said she a ye fully dressy what a nature good to a dinner.
0: Do I get a good dinner the whole so I say let. Nitty that Ernestine Champlain were right in hand, Zenet saw you out there. Honey, Nitty, not that when he died yet, Nit Yachikugay, Nit died at Notina did a honey, Za. You had wine dying like that, were good and there
1: were. My God, that says that I grant you. He said the honey dressy, corny, musty, fool. Granny, get a good day. Get on a fool and get a good day. Not seen at the country, good dinner, that he not soon at soon on the Suguki dinner. He said that this is what he needs in the gaffy, take gaffy. As you read, I said to God, delay. How was she? I see, give me the great
0: difference.
1: It's a well rock on a lady soon at 8 day. That's a sucker, see that I forget, sir. Lady, you are soon at 8 day, corn, lady, you are soon at 8 day, the dinner, the idea, and the corn.
0: Ah.
1: Well, it's a good, yeah, that's a good, yeah, the dinner, the idea, and the tips, see that lesson. And what her, what a bash of food is done, what her lady got a good daddy. How could a lady, she know, honey, that get a good day? Said she, Sizza, did you get it? That's a holy daddy. You need to be the only, said she, says that you need to eat up. They eat a grower, said she, they said she. I can yesterday again pay hand shiny at the holy lady day. Neither when you get us in the give us so much in the must be the food. It's a wish yet that you said the work when you put it on a sin, not a sinner.
0: Madeline, you can do a slow that when you get out on a. Do I know I am honey now? One lane.
1: Connie, she's not that. Yeah, they do have some.
0: Madeline, what do you want to do?
1: Thank you very much. I love you.
0: What here goes on, Madeline Champlain? Ni got do a do

Dean sank a hit at what he goes on, Madeline Champlain, in here with he. Ernestine, he's on Ernestine, he's a cook, he had a womb mark, not like I hit out when he get a you go hit at Madeline Champlain, knee he got do he, must see what's in one day. Mary Rose, Black Dagadi, CKLB Radio.

is a burning thing, and it makes a fiery ring. 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
1: 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Woods e kwa hunt e iyi ikhle ni uwehe huwiane zu laddak e Nagid dit la honi dit a kitsi wihin na huwiane.

0: get people to come in here with lots of empty space. 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
1: That was the floor feed.
0: I see lots of people sitting outside. There's nice and cool in here.
1: It's something with your microphones. The meeting's starting now, so I can't help anymore.
2: Okay, I'm just gonna put you on the floor. So how is it? But my speaker is not going in. Okay. They're quiet right now. They're quiet at this time. Hello, hello. This is not working too. I don't know what happened. I didn't touch anything. I was scared to touch anything. What about, I just shut the red off and then put it back on. What would happen?

0: Hello.
1: No, I'm not getting anything from your from the microphone.

0: Yeah, dog did. Look at you. But can you hear me right now? Okay, that's good then. Okay, so I saw and I get delay, honey, and see, I can only hear you on the cell phone. I can't hear you through this. Okay, Marcy, good afternoon. Live broadcasting from Wati, the CKLB is providing the live coverage of the sixth session of sixth assembly of Kinchung annual gathering in Wati. We're going to be broadcasting the rest of the week, and Eva Beaverho will be reporting the coverage of the Kinchung annual meeting in Wati. With that, I would like to say Masi Cho. We're just about to go back on the floor. But I just wanted to say Masi. And I'm gonna say this in my language. CKLB hita goga hita ready kita sige tisita nahiga hi wika sa iyon te the did zik in the that's into annual gathering a hut cute a ye what he ke honey ho did that I get her session it's a get her assembly of a tincho annual gathering did that tahita sige tihute honey who say that Eva Beaverho a deal te nahiga hit a radio ka in the what he get good sissy have you sige dihi na hu ya ta hwale go ye get dinisa ta the gang sige di hit a gya kwa aslawant we're now gonna go on the floor Masi Cho.
1: And I believe there's two other people here that Nancy can introduce. Go ahead, Nancy.

0: All right, how's that? That sounds a lot better. Awesome. Good afternoon, everyone. Thank you very much for the introduction. My name is Samuel Robbie. I'm currently in the capacity as corporate trustee for the Clicho Capital Transfers Trust here on behalf of TD Bank, TD Private Wealth, Indigenous Trust Services. I wanted to just say a brief thank you very much for the opportunity to come here and visit you all today. This is actually my first time in community. Quite enjoyed the drive on the way out here to see the lovely landscape and to be greeted by a lot of friendly faces. So thank you very much. And a great lunch as well. Our bellies are full, so hopefully our presentation today won't put anyone to sleep. With that being said, are we able to get... Just wait for the presentation. So on my left, as you know, this is Nancy, one of the community trustees. And on my other right over here, we have Elvina from Fiera Capital and Glenn from Dixon Mitchell Investment Council. So two of the business partners that the trust deals with on a day-to-day basis to manage and invest the trust funds. So I will get them to speak a little bit more later on in today's presentation and kind of give you an investment update about how the trust is performing and a little bit what they do on a day-to-day basis for their business. Is there a way to get to the next slide? If we move on to the next page, we'll have a little bit of an introduction for myself. So again, TD Bank, I'm sure you all recognize that very familiar green. It was great to actually visit the branch in Yellowknife. But I am the primary contact, as mentioned before, trust officer with Indigenous Trust Services. Our team works out of Winnipeg, so a little bit farther from home, but nonetheless still happy to be here. Unfortunately, my colleague, who's Michelle Samogelski, you can see on the screen there, another great asset to our team who's working out of the Winnipeg office. She provides some executive trust support to our team. Brings a lot of experience with over 30 years in private trust and specifically 10 with Indigenous Trust. A lot of great knowledge there to bring from her and to make sure that this trust operates as smoothly as possible. So moving on, I wanted to talk today a little bit about the Capital Transfers Trust. And how it benefits you as citizens and how we work with the Chief Executive Council and all the different parties that are involved in its operation. When the trust was created, the biggest talking point that the individuals who were responsible for creating it really wanted to touch on was that it benefited all of the Clicho citizens. Now, one common reoccurring theme that we see with a lot of the Indigenous trusts that we work on are the benefits for present generations and future generations. So like anything, we'll have opportunity to put trust funds towards current projects and initiatives that'll benefit the current generation, but we're also putting money away for the future and investing that. And that's what I'm going to leverage a lot of my partners here to the right of me on to talk a little bit more today. In case anyone was worried, the trust is irrevocable, so no one can take it back. It is a governing document that cannot be destroyed, so it will withstand the test of time. And the individuals responsible for doing that will be your individual trustees, who are community members of Clicho First Nation, and then along with myself, the corporate trustee. A lot of great individuals are working on this trust, but we really rely on the individual trustees who are very qualified individuals to work along and kind of bring that approach of understanding what their community needs are and what their wants are, and really focusing on how we can continue to move the trust forward by obviously still maintaining that level of or high quality of performance with the trust itself. keeping in mind they are the decision makers, we do leverage the Chief's Executive Council a lot as well. So a multi-factor step to make sure that the right decisions are being made and that everyone's well informed. And those decisions are to benefit the trust itself and to the CLECHO members. So these great individuals I talk about, if we want to move on to the next slide. As I mentioned, we have Nancy here sitting beside me. Some representation from Bechico, we have Zemi, who's sitting in the back there. We have Alex and Saiza as well from Wati. Henry Gon, nice to see you today. And Jasper as well, Joseph Judas from Equity, and as I mentioned myself, the Canada Trust Company on behalf of the corporate trustee. So diving a little bit more into the trustees, if we head to the next slide. Their journey is quite a long and extensive process, but they are asked to be considered as trustees. So they are sought out based on some of the knowledge and experience that they hold. They go through quite an extensive review process to select the individuals from their community. Again, we want great representation to see what the wants and needs are from each community across CLECHO First Nation to make sure that we're raising the appropriate questions and concerns that these individuals have and bringing the right people to the table to raise those so that we can continue to move forward. They're going to have a lot of great knowledge and experience that contribute to the operation of the trust. And with that, you know, sitting down with them on a quarterly basis, we have some great conversations about how we can continue to benefit the members and move the trust forward. So as I mentioned, we do meet quite regularly. Zemi can probably attest to the amount of times I bug him over the phone, asking questions, getting meetings set up, and having reviews and conducting those on a quarterly basis. But they aren't the only decision makers in this process. Any recommendations that are brought to in our meetings are brought to the attention of the Chief Executive Council, reviewed and approved, and then we'll take that forward to take the necessary steps to again continue to move the trust forward. So moving on, I did talk a little bit about how the trust benefits the present generation. So one factor in all of this is actually paying its own expenses. The trust is a document that's going to incur expenses. For example, the corporate trustee fees, you're going to have your auditor fees, any potential lawyer fees involved with that. We have our two investment managers here, and hope to be bringing on new investment consultants here in the next couple of months as well. So it pays its own expenses, which is obviously great. Any business person will tell you that's a step in the right direction. But how it's actually benefiting moving forward is how it generates income. So that income is benefiting the current generation. By being able to put towards current initiatives that are going on within the community. And I know you've probably heard a little bit about that and what sort of initiatives are happening. And then there's also the opportunity for some lending. So the CLECHO All Season Road was a great example of leveraging some of the funds available and putting that towards. So again, a lot of benefit for the current generation. Now we also want to talk about future generation and saving up. Much like you and I, right? We all have our hopefully an income that we earn every month. We need to spend a little bit of money now to eat, to clothe ourselves and have a place to stay. But we also want to save for things like retirement. So putting that forward, we invest the funds with a goal to achieve a great balance between income and growth. And again, we have the strength of both of our managers to do that moving forward. Now, the other factor is going to be preserving capital. So making sure that the money that we have in there stays in there, that it's keeping up with things like inflation, and that we're still making an additional income off of that. Now, we are monitoring the performance closely. So we have individuals like the investment consultant, like I said, who we will be bringing on a new one in the next couple months. It's also being reviewed by the individual trustees through our quarterly meetings. So in terms of investing the trust funds, so we do again work with expert advisors and investment managers. We have our individual trustees and our chief executive counsel who all work together to create what we call an investment policy statement. So it is a governing document that these two individuals over here are following to a T to make sure that the investment objectives are being followed and how to achieve certain goals. Now, those goals might be balancing interests of the current generation, so generating enough income in the current years to fund certain capital projects that are happening, but also growing the trust continuously year over year. I know after talking to a lot of the community trustees, they have certain goals about where they want the trust to end up in their lifetime, so we're certainly working towards those goals. And again, having those quarterly meetings to monitor those performances kind of on a case-by-case basis. Not everything's going to be perfect in every circumstance, so we're going to continue to monitor that and make adjustments as needed. So diving into a little bit more of the financial information, what I'm going to talk to you about today is all the information gathered in 2025. So we had a starting balance of trust funds of about $190 million as of January 1st of 2025, and by the end of it, we landed at about $209 million. Now keep in mind, just for everyone's reference, this is not what's currently sitting in the portfolios. We do have an existing loan for the All Season Road that we are including in this calculation. So it might not match up to some of the numbers that you hear from the investment managers or from the auditor, but I can assure you once that loan is paid back, that would be the approximate value of the trust. We've also had a great performance the last couple months as well into 2026, so that number continues to grow as well. And I have written there about $4.5 million has been made to loan repayments in 2025. So the CEC has made some great contributions to that. That will include a little bit of interest as well, but we're monitoring that and communicating as needed. And we've also highlighted there our corporate trustee fees, our investment counsel fees, and our investment advisor fees. So going back a little bit more, I talked about the investment policy statements and the guidelines for investments. We do have it written in there that we strive to aim for expenses to remain below 0.44% of the market value of the trust. So as you can see there, the total authorized expenses in 2025 did achieve that. And maybe just for the use of time, I'll continue on and pass the floor to Alvina and Glenn. But that's it for my presentation. And I think if we have any questions, we'll save those to the end. Thank you.
1: Hello. Okay. Thank you, Sam. So first and foremost, to echo what Sam said, I just want to say thank you so much for inviting us, having us over, for feeding us. It is an honor and a privilege, and it's really beautiful to be in community today. So thank you again for your time. As Sam mentioned, my name is Alvina Siddiqui. I work at Fiera Capital, and I am one of the two investment managers that invest the money of the trust. Do you want to go your question? Oh, sure.
2: Do you want a new question? Yeah, good.
1: Sure.
3: Okay. Go ahead, Cleo. State your name and community you reside in.
4: Hello. Hi. Yeah, I came up because she said any questions. So I came up and then she started. So. All right, okay, I do have questions. You talked about the trust fund loans. What's the criteria for getting loans? I want to ask a question on the slides that were up there.
3: Okay, Leon, sorry.
4: Are you the same guys?
3: They're the same. So we wait till the presentation is complete.
4: Then I thought they were a different group of guys because he asked were there any questions. So I came up based on what his speech was.
3: Yeah, okay, so...
4: I didn't know they were together.
3: Yeah, they were together.
4: But I'll be asking questions on the previous slide so somebody can keep it handy.
3: Okay, good. Continue with the presentation.
1: Thank you. So as I mentioned, alongside the trust that Sam just talked about, I am one of the investment managers in investing half of the assets. So the way that we have it set up today is I will start with a quick market overview of what happened in 2025 when we think about the economy and the markets, followed by a quick reminder of who Fiera Capital is. We know we only get to come out and see you once a year, so I think it's always nice to do a little bit of a refresher about what we're all about. Then we'll move on to the portfolio itself. So taking a step back and looking at 2025, in its simplest form, 2025 was a bit of a roller coaster when it came to the economy and the markets. There was a lot of optimism in 2023 and 2024 as we started to get a hold on inflation and those high prices. But the start of 2025 also saw a lot of political changes. Of course, we've heard about the political changes in the States, but we also had some at home in Canada and really globally across Europe and Asia. There was a lot of changes. And what a lot of the changes mean is that there's a lot of uncertainty around policy and what's going to come next. And when there's uncertainty, people and markets get scared and they stop spending and behave differently. And so we saw the markets in 2025 start off very volatile and negative. Then, of course, around April, there was the introduction of Liberation Day, which was introducing tariffs across the board from the Trump administration, which also would affect Canada greatly. That, again, pushed markets into negative territory, a lot of volatility. But as time went on and the year went on, a lot of that worry subsided, driven by a few things. One was that tariffs weren't going to be as severe as we initially thought. We saw there was a lot of pullback. Then there was also a lot of optimism around artificial intelligence. Right, so there was a lot of hope that we were going to get all of these businesses that were going to implement artificial intelligence. It was going to push up productivity across governments and businesses. And so a lot of money started to flow back into the markets. People got really excited. We saw that inflation, which is how fast prices are rising, started to come down, which drove optimism that governments could lower interest rates, right? And the idea there is if interest rates are lower, it means that borrowing money is cheaper. And when people are excited that they can borrow money at cheaper prices, then they want to invest in their businesses. They want to grow their businesses. Households are feeling more optimistic that I can afford more things because prices are coming down. And a lot of that optimism, as we reach towards the end of the year, really propped up public markets and businesses into positive territory. So when I say that 2025 was a roller coaster, you know, started off really negative, ended on a positive note, but it wasn't a straight ride. We saw a lot of ups and downs, and a lot of it driven by sentiment rather than based on fact of what was happening, but based on how people were feeling about the economy and the markets. So up and down, but really the year ended very positively, which in a moment we will see how that affected the Clichu portfolio in particular. If we go to the next slide, one more. What I will do is just take a quick step back to reintroduce who Fiera Capital is as a reminder, and how we work with other communities as well as Kleechu, of course. So FIERA was founded in 2003, and we are now working with approximately 60 Indigenous communities across Canada, and that totals to managing around $3 billion in assets under management. The way we invest is something called a quality growth investment style. And the reason that that's really important is what we're essentially saying is that we will invest in businesses, we will pay a fair price for them, but we are looking for high quality businesses that are growing their profitability, their cash flows, their revenue. So we're not chasing trends or the next hot idea. We're looking at businesses that have been around for a long time, that have a reputation, that are solid, but that are also consistently growing, because that is how your investments grow, if those businesses are growing. That's our investment style. Another important thing about FIERA is we are a publicly traded, independent Canadian investment management firm. So if anyone had any questions, it really translates to a lot of transparency. Anyone can go and look us up and even become a shareholder. If you really like what you have to hear, you can go and become a part owner of FIERA Capital. We manage both the traditional investments that you'll hear both Glenn and I talk about today. So those are kind of the businesses I talked about, stocks as well as bonds. But what we also offer are non-traditional investments. You may hear me use the word alternatives. I will get into that a little bit later on, but that's essentially anything that's not a stock or a bond. So, for example, it is real estate, so buildings, houses, as well as agriculture. So we own farmland all over the globe, really, all over the world. And when some of the trust is invested into that agriculture fund, then Kleechu essentially owns a small piece of all the farmland in that agriculture fund. The other really important thing when it comes to the identity of FIERA Capital is that we don't consider this to be a transactional relationship where you hire us to manage money and that's all we do. Of course, it's our job, but we believe this to be a true partnership. And a true partnership means caring about the unique values and causes of various Indigenous communities that we work with. And while I think it's really important to show up financially, we also think it's important for us to educate ourselves and show up physically through our actions for communities. So we included a quick snapshot. On the left-hand side is our team in Toronto. It is my business partner and I who actually manage the money and the investments. So a lot of the people in that photo don't work directly with Indigenous communities, but knowing how important it is to FIERA, we as a group volunteered at the CN Tower for Orange Shirt Day. And we were actually told that that was the first time the CN Tower had been lit up orange for truth and reconciliation. It's a very meaningful day that we spent learning and supporting in any way that we could. Also, for the first year this year, we have hired an Indigenous intern. It's a program that's gone really well, and we hope to continue it. If anybody will be at the Assembly of First Nations next week in Ottawa, we hope you get a chance to swing by, because we will be there and our intern will also be joining us. On the next page, and I won't spend time going through every single logo that you see, but I said that as part of FIERA's identity, it's really important for us to show up physically. But I also think, of course, financial and monetary support is important. And so we highlighted, this is not an exhaustive list, but we highlighted some of the organizations that we work with, donate to, and actively engage with. Some at the bottom are noted if anyone has gone to NATOA, I mentioned Assembly of First Nations, or AFOA. Those are conferences that we actively go participate and present in when invited to do so. You may also notice a theme of education that's really important to us. So we have endowments and scholarships at Toronto Metropolitan University, as well as Simon Fraser University, where we give out scholarships and awards to various Indigenous recipients. And one that is a new one, and the one I will highlight because I do think it's an incredible story, is that orange logo in the middle, Anduyan, and that is an emergency women's shelter that was founded by four grandmothers. And it is the oldest emergency women's shelter in Ontario. And it's incredible what they've been able to do and expand. And a recent donation to this organization through Fiera has allowed them to purchase a second floor of a building that they currently work with the government. And it just means that they're able to increase the space in which they're able to help women and children fleeing violence. Of course, Indigenous women and children in particular in this case. Okay, thank you so much. So again, that was a high level of some of the ways that Fiera thinks it's important to show up and shows up. But if anybody had any questions, we have a lot more detail on our support and our partnership. So please feel free to reach out to us directly or Sam or any of the community trustees and be happy to get that over to you. However, here we move on to how the trust is actually invested. Sam talked about this a little bit earlier on. He mentioned the words investment policy statement. And this is the framework or the roadmap that would have been set up when the trust was first built and created. And I talked about this roller coaster of a ride that was 2025. And something like this, this framework in investing, is what helps and creates discipline. So instead of following and chasing trends or getting spooked by what a president or a prime minister says, we go back to the strategic vision that we laid out. And the strategic vision and framework that I mentioned is split into income assets, which are considered your safer investments. So they could be like bonds, or I mentioned real estate, agriculture, infrastructure, and approximately 40% of the portfolio is targeted to be invested there. And we're hovering just around that. And then 60% is considered the growth part of the portfolio. This is where we can take on a little bit more risk and invest in those quality businesses that I talked about earlier. And then within that 60%, we further diversify, which is an exercise to manage risk, and we diversify geographically. So the strategic allocation is split equally between Canada, the U.S., and international businesses. And so if we go to the next page, just to highlight some of the type of investments that we make. So I talked about diversification across geography. We see that at the top. Those are all businesses that the Clichu portfolio owns. Again, these are, this is just a small example. Toromont and Dollarama are Canadian businesses, and Alphabet is the parent company of Google, which is, of course, a U.S. business. When I talked earlier about the quality growth style of investments, I'll highlight it with one of the examples, which is Toromont. That is a Canadian company that sells and services heavy machinery. So if you've ever been on a construction site or a mining site and you've seen those big yellow vehicles or, again, machines, that is Toromont. They're almost an exclusive retailer. And the idea, sorry, I'm just going to put this flag down. And the idea here is it's a very essential service that's needed. These machines, we see them all across construction sites. And even when construction slows down, these machines are in constant demand because things need to be repaired. And because they also service this machine, these machines, it ends up becoming very essential part to businesses. Whether the economy is doing well or doing bad, this is a business that's important and will continue. Maybe they have a little bit less sales one year than the next, but because they're a constant servicer, they're a very stable long-term business, and that's what we want for a portfolio. We want stability. We don't want volatility. It's a boring business, but it's one we need. And that's one way that we protect the portfolio, is finding these quality businesses. Dollarama, I won't go into, but if we think about it, they're a Canadian discount retailer. And when I talk about inflation being really high or the economy not doing well or people afraid of losing their job and they start to tighten their belt and want to save some money or be more cautious, they may go to Dollarama, and it actually does really well in times of uncertainty because they're a discount retailer. And the nice thing about something like Dollarama, if we think about your portfolio, because you still want a business that's growing, nothing's really a dollar anymore. I can't remember the last time I went to a dollar store and purchased something for a dollar. So it means they are still keeping up with inflation and growing their prices and growing profitability, which is important for an investment portfolio. On the bottom, it's a little bit different. We talked about how the portfolio is split into income assets, so the safer part of the portfolio, the top being the stocks or the equity, that's the growth part. And the bottom, we see diversification in that we have bonds that are issued by the government of Canada, so of course, very safe, very stable. We also have bonds issued by First Nations Financing Authority. And the one example I will highlight on this page, because I think it's really important, is Stanislasik 8. I'm not sure if anyone is familiar, but it is a partnership of 36 First Nations outside of BC that got together to become part owners of a major project that was running through their traditional lands. And the reason we think that this is really important, so Fiera invests in these bonds. The Cliju portfolio has direct exposure to this. And so this money is supporting other Indigenous communities in furthering their projects and economic reconciliation. And why it ends up being a really good investment for your portfolio also is that it's backed by the government of Canada, which is the first time that we've seen this in a deal like this, which makes it a very safe and stable investment for you. You know that this money isn't going anywhere, that it is protected, and it will continue to grow. So if we go to the next page, so we highlighted how the portfolio is structured, some of the example investments within that structure. How does that relate to an exact dollar value? What is the trust doing? So we became partners in June 2024, so just 2 years now. The initial investment was $82.8 million. There were some extra contributions and some withdrawals. Taking into account those, at the end of December last year, the trust had grown to $98,757,868. So let's say 98.7 million, which means at that moment in time, about a year and a half later, the trust had grown in real dollar amounts over $14.8 million. If we fast forward to the end of May, and this number would have actually grown even a little bit more in June, we went from a market value of $82 million to, at the end of May, the trust, again, my half of the portion, at $102.2 million, which means that in just under 2 years, the portfolio has grown $18.7 million. On the next page, I won't spend too much time going line by line, but we show you the history of the returns per year. So we can see the 2024 return, the 2025 return, as well, I mentioned year to date, we're at $102 million. And what that $102 million or $18 million in just growth means, that on average, the portfolio has returned over 10%, or cumulatively altogether from that 82 to 102, the portfolio has already grown 21%. And so the takeaway that I will leave you with for my part of the portion is what's important here is the pattern and the idea of steady, stable, and consistent growth. So when we talk about that asset allocation, that investment policy statement, that's what has helped us stick to our discipline, stick with our long-term strategy, despite all of the noise and volatility of 2025, and all of the volatility that we've seen from geopolitical issues at the start of 2026. By sticking to our discipline, we have seen significant performance, both on average and overall, showing us that 21% overall return. Go to the next page.
5: Good afternoon, everyone. Can you hear me okay? Everything good? Excellent. My name is Glenn Rattray. I'm a senior investment counselor with Dixon Mitchell Investment Counsel. And I just want to take a quick opportunity to thank you for inviting us and inviting me to your beautiful community and lands. Very honored to be here with you today. And tell you a little bit about how we're investing your monies in the trust, and to tell you a little bit about the trust, a little bit about Dixon Mitchell and who we are, and our objectives, and what we're trying to accomplish for you. So with that, I mentioned I'm originally from Manitoba, but I am in the Vancouver office of Dixon Mitchell. Dixon Mitchell was founded in the year 2000, so we're in our 26th year. And we, more importantly, we took on our first Indigenous client in 2013, so more than 13 years ago. And since then, we've been selected by about 43 communities and organizations, Indigenous organizations, across Canada. And so we manage about $1.8 billion on behalf of those groups. And that's about a fifth of all of the money that we manage, which is around $8 billion in total. So that should give you an idea of how important that part of our business is. It's an extremely important part of our practice. So to show you how important that is, what we do as a firm, we're very committed

to directing our philanthropic dollars and the causes that we support are really focused around the Indigenous world in Canada. And I'll get into a few examples in a minute.

We have a presence in Ontario, in Toronto, about 45 people on staff, and we're employee-owned. So I'm a partner of the firm, about almost three-quarters of the people in our organization are owners. So we're shareholders, and so we partner with you for the long term. I invite anyone to go online. We have quite an extensive website. You can look into the backgrounds of all of our money managers, traders, administrators, marketing people. And also there's a lot of commentary, a lot of research on there as well, so you can learn a little bit more about Dixon Mitchell. So as over on just going along to the next page, so I mentioned our support of Indigenous causes. So every year, I mentioned we're a small to mid-sized firm. We direct more than $250,000 towards various community projects. And this is just a very brief snapshot of what we do. We sponsor a Dixon Mitchell Indigenous Student Award. It's a scholarship that we do in conjunction with an organization called Inspire. And Inspire celebrates academic and entrepreneurial excellence in the Indigenous world. And we have sponsored we have sponsored scholarships each year over the last 10 years. Excuse me, in total about $130,000 over the last 10 years. And it's very gratifying each year we get letters back from those students and who say just how important that scholarship was in helping them to complete their field of study. In many cases, it's a real game changer in their careers. We also sponsor other organizations, other communities. We have an example listed of a high school robotics team, historical gatherings, powwows. And most recently, we're a big supporter of Indigenous art and exhibits. And we feel very strongly that part of our role is to help promote heritage, language, culture, and wellness within the Indigenous world. Over on the next page, this is just a sample of a few of the most recent exhibits. We're a current sponsor of a very large Indigenous art show at the McMichael Gallery north of Toronto called Early Days. We are also in line in Saskatchewan, Winooshkiwin, for an exhibit of People of the Watershed at their gallery. And then finally, we sponsored an exhibit in 2024 and 2025 that was originally at a gallery in Whistler, BC. The show was called Curve, and it was a celebration of female Indigenous carvers of the Pacific Northwest. And we found out this spring that that has now moved to Canada's, to the National Gallery in Ottawa. I can say if anybody is in Eastern Canada, near Ottawa at the National Gallery, it's well worth your time. Okay, so enough about that. On the next page, let's talk about a little bit of background of Dixon Mitchell managing our portion of the trust. And as Alvina mentioned, we came into the picture in June of 2024, so about 2 years ago. And so it is a very short period of time. And approximately, give or take, about $85 million of capital has been contributed to date, and that's a net figure. And when I mean net, that's inclusive of any additional monies that have been added and less any monies that have been paid out. The assets were invested according to an investment policy, and without going into too much detail, it was roughly about 40%

0: dedicated to income, and that's through investment in bonds, cash and equivalent investments, which leaves 60%, and that's for the equity or stocks, and that's split between companies that we invest in Canada, in the U.S., and outside of North America or international. And as a brief timeline, we've put up a few different timelines here at year-end 2024, that 84.9 million of net capital contributed was worth a little over $88 million at the end of December 2025 last year. That was about $99 million. And to try to bring it up as close to, you know, the date where we are now, at the end of May, the portfolio was worth about $102 million. So, sort of steady, consistent growth. I will mention that we sometimes have clients who say, well, where does it stand today? And today, markets have been quite strong in throughout June and early July. And that figure sits at about $104 million. So I think what's important, lots of numbers here, but what's important is that growth has been steady. It's been consistent. It's been prudent based on an investment policy statement that was set out. And it's diversified. So again, we are trying to meet a rate of return that satisfies the investment objectives of your trust, and we're trying to do that at an acceptable level of risk to generate that return. So further along, if we look at a few specifics of the portfolio on the next page, is over on the left, that just details the initial investment of a few years. Oh, there I'm back on now. So about $82.5 million. There have been some contributions, some withdrawal. And that net investment I mentioned is just under $85 million. And this just has some time periods at the end of March, $97 million. So to the end of March, a little over a $12 million gain. And then we go to the here we go. Okay, for some reason that goes out. So the total investment gain up to the end was a little over $17 million. Okay, we're all good. To further look at return on the next slide, there we go. Our annualized return, which is can be thought of as an average per year since we started, it's roughly about 8.5%, and our cumulative return, all of the returns combined, again, this is to the end of March, was over 15%. And graphically on that, I realize it's a little bit difficult to read, but those black bars down at the bottom show those are the net contributions to the trust, and that gray line above it is the actual market value of the investments, which you can see is considerably higher. That difference is your cushion, is your surplus over the original contributed amount. And that's what our objective is to continue to grow that. That will give you a lot of flexibility in future years to direct those funds to those projects and those causes that are most important to you. I'll speak very briefly on the next page on some of our key holdings. I know Alvina touched on a few of theirs. This will give you a flavor. Yes, we invest in various bonds, government bonds, corporate bonds, municipal bonds. This really focuses more on the companies or the equities that we would invest in. In the U.S. side, you can see many familiar names of technology companies, Microsoft, Meta, which is the parent company of Facebook and Instagram, as well as Amazon. Visa is a name there. I'm sure everybody knows Visa or has a Visa product in your wallet. And that's been an excellent long-term investment for us. On the Canadian side, Royal Bank. My apologies to TD. RBC, Royal Bank, Brookfield, which is a large developer and owner of infrastructure in Canada, Aritzia, which is a large retailer of fashion apparel, Canadian Natural, a large oil and gas company. And then on the international side, companies like Spotify, a leading music and podcast streamer based out of Sweden. We have ASML, large technology company, LVMH in luxury goods. And then finally, Mercado Libre, which is an e-commerce company, but really focused on Latin America and Southern America. What all of these companies have in common, and this is probably the most important set of points, the reason why we put many of these names on the page, is that all of these companies are financially strong. They are all run by proven management teams that have a history of wealth creation for their shareholders or their owners. And also, it's a very diversified group. So again, we are trying to bring that risk down to a very acceptable level. And then just to finish off, I thought we would leave you with a little bit of a market outlook on the following page. And a little market outlook and what that outlook means for the trust. So Alvina talked a little bit about inflation, and there's no doubt with the introduction of tariffs, which out of the U.S., which are almost like an additional tax on the economy. There's no question that that has brought inflation levels up a little bit in both Canada and the U.S. So inflation remains above target. And, you know, for that reason and for the effect of tariffs on the economy, interest rates are likely on pause for the balance of the year. Interest rates are a very important component of looking ahead to see how markets are likely to behave for us. How profitable the companies are that we invest in, so corporate profitability, and the overall level and trend of interest rates. The outcome of all of these new tariffs, whether that's a good or a bad thing, that remains to be seen. That will be answered in the future. But we just don't know those effects quite yet. What other risks are out there? There's lots of what we call geopolitical risk, and that's just things happening in the Ukraine, things happening in the Middle East. So there's lots going on there. What's happening with trade and tariffs, and also with how the consumer feels. Remember, the consumer out there, everywhere, is about two-thirds of all the economic activity in any economy is, do people want to go out and spend money? So that's important. The final note I'll leave you with is corporate profitability, that the profitability of the companies we invest in continues to surprise positively. And that's a good thing because, as I mentioned before, if we have a rather stable interest rate environment and higher corporate profits, in the long term, that's your recipe for higher stock prices and higher returns. So what does this mean for the trust portfolio going forward? Because returns can get sometimes very concentrated in a few different industries, which is what's happening right now with technology firms or firms involved in AI, in artificial intelligence, is that diversified portfolios can have periods of where they underperform the average investor. That's to be expected because markets change and things change. But what we've designed the portfolio for is to really be well positioned for longer term growth. So we can accept a little volatility in the short term as long as we know we're in good shape in the long term. So volatility of markets, the ups and downs, that will continue. And the way that the portfolio is designed, what you should expect, it doesn't necessarily mean what's going to happen, but what you should expect is a diversified quality, balanced portfolio in all these different areas. At present, it should return in that mid to high single digit type of return. We've listed 6 to 8%, but think of it in terms of the rate of inflation. Maybe that might be 3%, and a comfortable premium above that, 3 or 4%. In that band of 6 to 8%, sometimes we may get double digits, and that's wonderful. But you know, we shouldn't rely on those kinds of numbers year in and year out. With that, I thank you for your time and your attention. And again, great thanks to you for inviting us.
1: Thank you for that presentation. I had lots of numbers there. Before we take the questions, we'll take a break for 10 minutes. Break. Cool off.
2: Hi, good afternoon. A live broadcasting at Hsinchu Annual Gathering here in Wati. They are taking the break at this time, maybe 10 minutes. It's the Avenet Assembly here in Wati, in the Big Ten. It's a bit warm this afternoon. I think people need to cool down a bit. So I think that's what they're doing. So they're taking a break for that. I'm just going to send some information back to the studio. So, annual gathering, I get in a tough session, a tough assembly. Kinchu annual gatherings of what you did target you and it a sick be hit on a hill at a radio kage you and he hit a and so get so not said there for lagoon soon that's in the nagagots of the gaffy get do I can get and it's all eat a hundred at Saint Leget ye get ye because no you are hit a as a massina he's. We're now going to switch things back to Amin's studio in Yellowknife. And 15 minutes break. Masi Cho.
3: Masi Eva Biraho. 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
2: Jovan Webb, Robin Banks, Nikki T and the Snake Charmers, Sherry Harding, Handsome Jack, Anthony Girasi, and from Down Under, Mississippi Shakedown, all to be heard in the next edition of At the Crossroads. The Lee Oscar Harmonica's Classic Cut features a track from the Fathead debut of 1995. The spotlight shines on the Calgary, Alberta quintet, the Porch Dogs.
0: Tonlu ele sinewit a molak e at the crossroads. Taitsine yakale lofoton sate hechon CKLB beit ete ek etule hoots away on. Chuta quits etene, nene quits etene he de hoots away on.
3: This is folk singer Michael Jonathan. It's an international show and very dramatic. All the way from Ukraine, Yagode is on the broadcast along with Tom Lynn from Moldova. Both of them in an amazing Wood Songs kit on this week's broadcast of the Wood Songs Old Time Radio Hour.
0: Taitinet a yakala horano sate, haise taitinet in tatiguyente, hechon CKLB bays a dig a deshi yen hitte hitule, hua on.

0: did so what you got on and my pretty cafe annual gathering in Wati, the CKOB is live coverage of six sessions of six assembly of a Tlingcho annual gathering in Wati. All this week, I'm Eva Bivaho and I'm covering and reporting the Tlingcho annual meeting in here in Wati. Thank you so much. So CKLB hit a wiki radio get a segate gaunt to tanik jeans how good so I get out get her session, get her assembly, teacher annual gathering. I get into what she get. Nahira hit a radio, you got to see that Eva Beaver ho adi. Go get this, go ahead, go get do the girl and the leal and laugh at good. Do it
1: understanding this better. And the people I ask understanding this better. So, although Kinchuan is our first language, my first question is how do the trust fund loans get approved? What kind of criteria is used to give out trust funds? Who says who qualifies? And the second question is for everybody. When you move these monies around and give loans out, why are they not made public? Who can apply for that money? Why is it kept within Kincho areas? The reason I'm asking, I see that Kincho Investment Corporation is a failing company. Every year they come for loans. I know for a fact they're not a real Kincho company because the majority of the people that benefit are Yellowknife contractors, Southern contractors, Southern consultants, and I know they don't make money, but they still give themselves bonuses. So, in the future, when you're going to make a movement or to give out a loan, I think people should know the money belongs to the people. It doesn't belong to the trustees. It doesn't belong to you chiefs or assembly members. It belongs to the people. Not once have the trustees come forward and said, look, we've got this many people lined up for loans. Who should we give a loan to? Or not once have they come forward and said, oh, we got some money extra to throw away. We're going to give it to Tick. Going to go out the door. My next question. You've got loans repaid in your document, but you don't have loans outstanding. We should know how many loans are outstanding. We should know how much of our money is out there somewhere. I don't mind giving money out to companies that are going to be starting out, that look good. They're going to make a profit and come back next year and give us our money back. But year after year after year, you guys are giving our trust fund, the Kincho citizens' money, over 3,000 of us, our money, you're giving it to Tech so they can run their company, pay themselves big bonuses, give contracts to all the Yellowknife companies. You don't give any contract to our local companies, our local young guys that have trades. They don't get hired. One day, I went to Yellowknife and I counted 22 contractor vehicles going to Ray. 22. while our local contractors have no jobs, no work. That's not right. I'm standing here today to tell you, I don't want a penny more to go to Pinchot Investment Corporation until 2028, when they can prove they did well in 2026 and 27 for the Pinchot people. That money is there for the Pinchot people, not for contractors in Yellowknife or bonuses for people that are failing their companies, they're failing you, they're failing me, they're failing our future generation. You guys are supposed to be good managers under the Constitution. You're supposed to manage our money, manage our affairs with the best of your ability. You have failed us. Not the new guys that are here from last year. I'm talking about the ones from before that are continually putting money away, throwing it away. It's like they're throwing it away like they don't need it. We need it. Our homeless need it. Our addicted people need it. We need an addiction center. We shouldn't have to go to Ottawa. We shouldn't have to go to GNWT to ask for a bump for money when we're giving $10 million to a failing company, tech. That's a brand new building for us. Another thing, I've seen this building up their companies and advertising on their behalf for the 20 minutes out of our time. And I want to ask this question. Somebody sent me a text message just now. They wanted me to ask, do you still get paid if we don't make money? That was one of the questions. So that was just came up to me. And then I see withdrawals. I'm not sure, some of you guys, if you have a whole year of money going, coming and going and spending and all that, you authorize it or deny it. Here, we don't see the pay, we don't see the documents until the day we get that bag. Very hard for us to even ask questions on it. That's the only reason, that's the reason I'm only asking questions for what I heard today. I heard some of Nancy's information, but I don't have enough to ask questions on it. I know the government is giving money away in other areas too, to companies. Why? How? How is it done? How do they qualify to get money? Why is it going into their budget when they should stay here in your budget? So many Christians out there. You know, if I was a new guy, come down the street and seen this paper here and heard it on the radio, I'm going to say, what's going on? Who's in charge of this money? Why do they throw money away like that? So the one other thing that I noticed on the board, when you name the trustees, I had a question. Do you have conflict rules, conflict interest rules for everybody that sits as a trustee? If a member is in conflict with the chief, with the government, with the company, then they should not be sitting there to put money in their own pocket. And the next one on the trustee selection of the board, how do you approve these people? Who approves it to sit on there? Do you make a public notice saying we need the qualifications for people to be part of the trustee? We need you to put your names forward. And out of all these people, we've got all these graduates that are in finance and all that. These people should be sitting on there that have no conflict of interest at all in what happens to the money. You can come talk to me privately, I can tell you. how much conflict interest out there. I'm not going to put it on here because this is being broadcast all over. But that is not right. You're our government. You're supposed to work in the best interests of the Tinchon people. Not in the best interest of your friends, your cousins, your relatives. No. And some of the, what I'm saying is our comments, some is advice, and a few questions. And I'm just going based on what I heard today, and that's it. I didn't see anything else before that, and I may have questions later on once I read the document. If we have another open forum tomorrow, I might have questions further on this. Let's see.
2: Leon, for the record, that was Leon Lafferty, lives in Bichico. Can we get a response from Nancy or Robbie or Sam?
3: Thank you for your questions. I think I jotted down four that I can answer that has relation to the trust. Your first question was about loans and who qualifies. How it's set up right now with the trust agreement, so the governing document that I'm responsible to abide by, if the Klitschko government decides that there is a capital project that needs additional funding, they can leverage the trust funds to fund that project. Obviously, there's going to be agreements in place on how to repay those loans in terms of interest and timeline associated with it. But nonetheless, it would be something that the community trustees as well as the chief executive council would have to go through an approval process to obtain. This isn't for individual of the community to access funds in their way. This is for capital projects. And as I mentioned before, a great example of that would be the all-season road. So at the time, the chief executive council decided that the interest rate that the trust was going to charge was significantly less than what the major financial institutions would be charging. So in order to save money, they decided to leverage the trust property in that sense. Your next question was why can't individuals apply for funding money from the trust again? I think my first answer kind of answers that question. In terms of loans outstanding, was your third question that I believe you had asked. I talked about loan repayments that were made in 2025, so that that value of $4.568 million was included in principal and interest.

0: council on an annual basis, letting them know how much interest is outstanding for the current period, and then reminding them of the current outstanding loan balance. I think question number four that you asked, if I got it correctly, is who can be a trustee? So there are a few qualifications that you will need to meet in order to be a trustee. As I mentioned earlier today, you will need to be selected and appointed by the Chief Executive Council and have representation from one of the outstanding communities. You must also be at least 19 years of age, not discharged on any bankruptcy, have not been convicted at any point in the past 5 years of any indictable offense involving trust property, fraud, or the exercise of responsibilities of any of the duties of the trustee, not be liable by a civil court at any point, and be a resident of Canada. So those six or five points, I believe, would be the qualifications to become a trustee. Other than that, if I did interpret your questions appropriately, I don't think any more had relation to do with the trust, but I am happy to speak with you afterwards as well if you have any outstanding follow-up questions to my answers to you today.
1: Merci for that. Go ahead.
2: Thank you. I just wanted to very briefly address, I believe you had an additional question on fees paid to managers, and that's really known as a, we would call that a performance fee. And what that is the investment manager is only paid if they achieve a threshold or a benchmark return. And if they don't, then the manager isn't paid. So the short answer to your question, and it's a very good question because it leads into the objectives of what we're trying to do and how we're trying to partner with the trusts that we manage for. So the short answer to your question is no. There are no performance fees on the trust. There is a competitive fee schedule, and the objective always is to align the interest of the trust and the managers. And we can do that through a fee scale that has the investment managers paid as a percentage of the assets that we manage on your behalf. And the thinking is that we are aligned in what we're trying to do, that we're aligned with our clients, because if we do a great job and grow those assets, we're paid a percentage of that higher amount. And so with a higher trust value, our overall dollar compensation, if you want to call it that, grows with the trust. Alternatively, if we don't grow the trust, if that trust declines in value, then we're paid as a percentage of a smaller asset base, and we are paid less and less. So I think that's the goal in all of this, is to make sure that we're aligned with the interests of trying to prudently grow the trust. And it's been our experience that in general, those investors, the trusts that do have performance fees in place, it can have an unwanted side effect, and that is it can, in certain circumstances, it can incentivize managers to take on too much risk in order to meet a benchmark level of return or performance. And in many cases, taking on that additional risk can bring about some unwanted consequences. So for that reason, the fact that performance fees overall tend to be somewhat higher than your overall type of fee schedule that you're on, and the fact that we can align the interests of the investment manager and

0: the client through through the schedule that we're using. So I hope that brings a little bit of clarity.
1: Yep, that's great. Thank you. I also did want to make one thing clear. I know there's been a few comments, things that have come up. The Clicho Capital Transfers Trust in history has not made any loan payments or investment decisions or transfers to the Clicho Investment Corporation. This has all been done independently. So I just wanted to make that clear for everyone today that the all-season road that was approved a couple years back was something that was done completely separately. It was a decision made by the trustees and chief executive counsel at the time to a simple transfer to assist with some covering some of the costs associated with that business venture at the time.
2: I see. Thank you, Jackson. Grand Chief.
3: I see, Mr. Speaker. Mr. Speaker, the good thing actually, Leon asked specific questions on certain topics. When it comes to Clicho Investment Corporation, there's been some loans given out in the past, but we're not giving out loans anymore. We're giving out loan guarantees, but it's strictly monitored. Weighing all the risk involved, and finally we'll guarantee a loan, and they can access a loan with our backing. So we're not giving out specific loans anymore to corporations. It's on the tech that tomorrow they're going to be presenting. Last 2 years, tech has been under a lot of strain, a lot of a deficit that they had to deal with. We had a new CEO 2 years ago and had to clean up Clicho Investment Corporation. And you'll hear more tomorrow. We're in a profit with Clicho Investment Corporation, first ever since 2 years. And they're going to show you the numbers. All the employees are being employed. And also other business prospects are coming up. They're dealing with giant mine. They're dealing with other mines as well. So we're getting all these different contracts and employing Clicho people at these sites. So you'll hear more tomorrow. It's all Leon asked about if it's open to the public. This trust fund obviously has to be decided by assembly when it comes to releasing the funds, because it is a trust fund. It's people's money. And when we did the all-season road to Wati, it came out of the assembly. But it has to be return on investment, a guaranteed return on investment. So GNWT, we signed with them. So 25 years, there's guaranteed money is going to be returned. So we don't lose money. There's also interest involved. So the money that we've given out over the years in the past, there's interest attached to it. So if we gave out 10 million, we're not just getting 10 million, we're getting more than 10 million from Clicho Investment Corporation. But that's more, I think more than have been paid already. So in due time, it's gonna be paid off. But just for the record, we're not giving out loans anymore, but we're working with the corporation on how they can access funds, and with Clicho government backing them, but analyzing all the risk involved. And so we have individuals involved in that. So I just want to clarify that. But when it comes to money being invested, individual contractors, let's say Leon's referring to a Clicho entrepreneur wants to access funds, there has to be a return on investment. We don't want to lose some money, because it's futures money. As long as the money is returned, we're okay with that. But it's assembly that makes a final decision. Merci.
2: Merci, Grand Chief. Leon, please state your name for the record and the community you reside in. Merci.
4: Thank you. I just came back to get my water. I forgot my water. Thank you, Jackson, for that. That was my question. If we had not withdrawn that money and gave it out as a loan, where would we be with our investments with a large amount of money compared to what are we getting back in interest? What was the better deal? Are we getting our interest worth what we invested? That was my question. Thank you. If we kept the money.
2: Masi Leon, for the record, that's for Leon Lafferty from Bechako. Masi. Anybody else have questions, comments? Gotcha. We can hot here in the hang tone. Hey, the back there. I'm ready. Please state your name and community you're from.
5: Sinorma Jamaica Gristle say what it's at Uncle Calgary not there. Deeds on a dozzle who get here. Henry, we're not getting you. Happy anniversary to me.
2: Masi Norman Ann, any response? Just a reminder, da kade, don't change on trust. You don't get presentation again, like you don't get da kade, you don't know. Just you have question, comments, be specific to the presentation that was just recently made.
6: Investment corporation, what
2: Merci, Rosa. So, Chief Green Hairmaker, go ahead.
7: Masi guyate si tagwake. 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that's a resume it's a letter of interest honey take e you go yet need the what I get it honey who do hale honey who see see do I get it's status done some bucket through some kissy then you don't go 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
8: Excuse me.
6: Eye si wonga nate. Ike hi.
8: Press this over.
6: Katsin asina keta kitsungo te ade kunsi. Kitsun watsin te honde.
8: Excuse me, Mary, capital trust fund. He connects and go again. This he puts on his own dark chatter. I care what on his own hot chatter. Had near hot sitting on the heat on Hudson. They see and investment corporation honey TCSA honey. And so go get down and take you the dark chatter. I can't on the D. I am not going in this year, so I'm not kidding. It's not a question of that. Let's see.
6: Deeds is on Zoom with the art in a touch on the Gotternile. Eke he don't a gazin in there. On dark a person, a bugadia, it's on. Orphan, a yinga, bugedia in le, wata haget in le. Sumak eduna get desi, teka wata. Godson a get de honte. A yiko. Gets a tia honte in le, honey le. Grandparina teko, goodisho e kuhonte. I see des in liane de. Ka person de ka wu hon woko done etegeti orphan.
8: Excuse me, Mary, Hudson de you can talk or de Hudson Honda little idea who get us on the codon. Don't matago get the again won't talk or so don't capital trust. He won't go to desert so please.
6: Asinello, I don't like to be interrupted. I want to complete what I need to say so I can leave.

0: So we're just going to, okay, we're back on the floor now.
1: Another thing I heard is that because you didn't vote for me, I will fire you. That's not right, being a leader. You swore to be honest, truthful, and deal equally with people, your own people. But the stories I hear from where I live, it's very sad. Take courses of being a community leader so that you know how to deal with people. Thank you.

0: Hello, Mr. Speaker.
1: Mr. Hindu, tonight, Dean on DC Hindu, I didn't care the presentation, I didn't law.
0: James.
1: It's not a good day. Any hang come on there. The Kenchon Capital Fund. Capital Trust Fund. So you get some presentation again. Like you don't get dark care. We get start here. They don't come on there. I see. So much so I want to thank the presenter, Nancy, Sam, Ken. Thank you very much. Oh, come up. This is Hindi, Eddie Nandi Hindi.
2: She's using the Sagyan Kinzo. Katya, Catherine, Kathy, Mensa. Mar underscore he. Anyways, this is Kunzat, High Trust Fund, the CAF was a future government, God, that's it there. How you need to do it's a whole need future government, God, that's it there. At same policy, which I will board gets added. How you hear, I see honey policy and procedure gets on. Do I get taga? It's on how you how me I get here. How you I see it yet since honey I call honey do heart here. How you hear what done you for listening here because it lets it the conflict. It is how you hear that short at a water gun honey do it and ash. How you he's on board Lewin? How you he's on board Lewin? Yeah, what you board her? I will ask you how you hear that criteria. Do they meet it? It's on how you it's a car the guy on your gossip. It's how many board you get. Go gossip. How you criminal record? How you hear? How good in the how many follow up but in your hair? Like who follows up with all that stuff to update if anybody's been charged before for anything? Because I know a lot of things, but I'm not that person to talk about like stuff like that because I believe in you guys sitting up there. Masi.
1: Masi, Kathy. Any response from Sam?
3: I can make a comment on that. So we, as the Canada Trust Company and TD Bank, we rely on the discretion of the Chief Executive Council to make decisions on who they want to elect as community trustee. That's on the basis of you guys as community members know exactly what your community needs, and you have that voice because you live there. Right. To have someone like myself come from Winnipeg and make those decisions on behalf of the nation on what I best see fit is something that obviously is not going to be of any benefit to your nation. So we rely on Chief Executive Council. Should they decide to make those policy and procedures and put those in place to decide who and when becomes the corporate community trustee, then we will abide by that and go forward with training and operation of our tasks.
1: Merci, Sam. Is Darkady, the Clinton Capital Trust Fund. That's not how you sing it. He presentation again, like he would from the account and nothing else. We can talk about something else tomorrow or next day, but right now, presentation again, law. Base your questions specifically to the presentation that was made. I don't want to repeat that again. Go ahead. You're up. Is Hindi Eddie Nandi Hindi Tahonda Night and go again this eat on kids on dying care.
4: Good afternoon. My name is Therese Lafferty. I reside in Yellowknife. I was born and raised in Bechacombe. However, I may be off the topic, but I wanted to, because I'm leaving today. However, thank you for your excellency, you guys. You guys are doing a great job. Oh. Good afternoon. My name is Therese Lafferty. I reside in Yellowknife. However, I was born and raised in Bechacombe. I just wanted to thank each and every one of you for your excellency. You guys are doing a great job. And Wati is beautiful. And hospitality is excellent. My aunt is treating me like a queen. I'm sleeping well. I'm eating great. Thank you, Wati. However, I'm leaving today, so I'm just going to make a little small comment. So I just wanted to say that someone did mention about closure of the mines. You know, Kinchun government should recognize Kinchun citizen that's been working at the mines for many, many years. Maybe long service awards would be nice, would be great. The mines do offer that. However, a Kinchun citizen should take that into consideration for next assembly. That's all I wanted to say for all the Kinchun people that work at the mine. Masi cho.
1: Masi cho, Therese. He told me that I care. I don't see anybody. I want to thank the presenter, Nancy, Sam, Glenn, the other lady, Masi Cho, for your time here.

0: Percy. Okay, we cover all the items on the agenda for today. We will now close with a prayer from Elder Henry Gaughan, and we will continue tomorrow, 10 o'clock sharp, with the Clincho Investment Corporation report and the Clincho Community Service Agency report. So come at 10 o'clock tomorrow morning. Mr. Cho, thank you, Henry.
1: Merci. Merci, DJ. Say, go to the Gosha, go to the other dealer. Don't need a Gosha, she got one. Don't say, go to the won't go get a hiatus in the honey, such a lot of daddy. Taho, I see Gosha, she got the Gosha, she got honey, didn't they get it? Got a den in the goods and car was into what the. They didn't watch the whole thing. Watch them. Not a ah, what a. Watch them. Not a ah here. What's a care? I go on. There's a thing in there. So I line that. Go thing. I would do a thing. No dead said it. Watch the whole yard. He. A collector will let the son of shame. Go to yours or lay lessy. No quarter. 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Uncle, not these and teachers, and all that got that tent in there. A time yet chained on his own was that tent in there. Mercy.
2: Hi, Mercy. Thank you so much. It was a wonderful job this afternoon. We're just about to close our for the day. And you have listened to the Clincho annual gathering in Wati. CKLB was covering that all day. So Masi Cho, big thank you to the team back in Yellowknife. And for now, I'm just going to close until tomorrow. I'm Eva Vivaho reporting the Clincho annual meeting here in Wati. Masi Cho, thank you so much for listening. CKLB hit a CKLB hit a gear. assembly. Switch things back to Yellow Knife to make a good song.
3: Masicho Eva, it at 22nd Klincho Annual Gathering, sixth session of the sixth Klincho Assembly. 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Goodbye di nu disi Alphonse nitsi za ijasi you win again.

a clavicle go will he racorno rackets and a gohorno deans a finis e. Dealing he leg only go will he horno la photons and a go racorno deans a finis e. Rattling con he casaniti go. Go will he racorno lag as a hand a child in a conhig or gonligu go will he racoranods a hand Tatla conhig casani digu go will he racorno ties a hand a good lag as a tani say. Yet in do conhig go will he racorno deans a hand a good horno leads a nini say. Then in the conhe casani digu go will he racorno leads and the good deans a nenitze. Fabasha he la conhe go will he racorno leads and the good deans a nenitze. Gamati he o conhe go will he racorno tides and the goods a tides a nenitze. O de she he kesani digu go will he racorno leads and the good racorno rackets a finis e. Erke kohig o konligu go will he racorno rackets and the good horno tides a ninis e. Sa konlin he kesani digu go will he racorno tides and a. Sahbag ehi go will he racorno rackets and a. Tulit a hill la conligu go will he racorno tides and a. Wikiti he kesani digu go will he racoranos and a gula photons a nini se. Wati he go will he racorno tides and a gu horno leads a tani se. Fitz a con he go will he horno. It's 18 and a good lahdins a nini se. Sopa kunhi kesani digu go will he racorno leads and a good hornuts 18 a nini se. Lukaselek a he kesani digu go will he racorno leads and a good 18 a shits a nini se.

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1: 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teacher, cause on that is the occasion today. Because see, the Canandi, Jones, that target is over the legacy, Molawi, this is in occasionally. The question, let's say, what in this is an end. Quacasso into Willetera, a tigre, will need to see so on the yilla. Quena ketch, you know, Sitani dendia hat on Chatez and a content. Oh, that con manate and the other con tia dinch, like a son woolly, need a dagamazagin quay. Yet he did a lot, hungry, she'll come, hungry, they call a kitty. Tin, so that she was on the other, she was on the other, she was on the other, she was on the other, she was on the other, she was on the other, she was on the other, she was on the other, she was on the other, she was on the other, she was on the other, she was on the other, she was on the other, she was on the other, she was on the other, she was on the other, she was on the other, she was on the other, she was on the other, she was on the other, she was on the other, she was on the other, she was on the other, she was on the other, she was on the other, she was on the other, she was on the other, she was on the other, she was on the other, she was on the other, she was on the other, she was on the other, she was on the other, she was on the other, she was on the other, she was on the other, she was on the other, she was on the other, she was on the other, she was on the other, she was on the other, she was on the other, she was on the other, she was on the other, she was on the other, she was on the other, she was on the other, she was on the other, she was on the other, she was on the other, she was on the other, she was on the other, she was on the other, she was on the other, she was on the other, she was on the other, she was on the other, she was on the other, she was on the other, she was on the other, she was on the other, she was on the other, she was on the other, she was on the other, ta aki yega da chen ta je onda ta wa ta ta ta ta ka gun de ni chi han di de le tin de ge ta le chi ne ke ni di le la tu ma no de la ne ta kon tin de ko te de le la le 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A yin, I think, some like a thing, and cook up rather than easy, some like a chronic canning. I get that a duck in tea. It's a question, instead of a duck home. You bugger get that. And I don't. So the children, what he did, what he did, what he did, what he did, what he did, what he did, what he did, what he did, what he did, what he did, what he did, what he did, what he did, what he did, what he did, what he did, what he did, what he did, what he did, what he did, what he did, what he did, what he did, what he did, what he did, what he did, what he did, what he did, what he did, what he did, what he did, what he did, what he did, what he did, what he did, what he did, what he did, what he did, what he did, what he did, what he did, what he did, what he did, what he did, what he did, what he did, what he did, what he did, what he did, what he did, what he did, what he did, what he did, what he did, what he did, what he did, what he did, what he did, what he did, what he did, what he did, what he did, what he did, what he did, what he did, what he did, what he did, what he did, what he did, what he did, what he did, what he did, what he did, what he did, what he did, what he did, what he did, what he did, what he did, what he did, what he did, what he did, what he did, what he did, what he did, what he did, what he did, what he did, what he did, what he did, what he did, what he did, what he did, what he did, what he did, Because1937 他要有些什么情况的，你这个等他离去了的，看你他，看看你他规定你结婚的，他去一个信息，从那信息来，从现在来，从现在来，从现在来，他到了规定，规定那个来领导，到底，那他是国本的，那是给协议所达成的啊，看你，看你他。
2: Hello, my name is Tanya Grubin. My friends call me TLG. Tune in every Saturday to the TLG show for 1 hour of great music hosted by me, TLG. This week I have a show for you with a lot of toe-tapping songs like Thorn in My Side from the Eurythmics, Beds Are Burning from the Midnight Oil, a karaoke favorite we like called Joey from Concrete Blonde, and I even threw in some songs from Hank Williams and from my Atik, Tanya Tucker. Atik in Inuvialuktun means someone with the same name as you. So tune in this Saturday at 5 p.m. for some great tunes with TLG right here on CKLB, the voice of Denendeh.

say I might pour a thousand miles behind me before she knows that I'm gone. A thousand miles behind me before she knows that I'm gone. I made my mind up this evening that I won't take any more. So today was the last time that she'll show me the door. I'll put a thousand miles behind me.

by night. I'll be somewhere in the morning when the dawn reveals light. My past in the rear view, just me and old Chevy.

Beds Are Burning from The Midnight Oil, a karaoke favorite we like called Joey from Concrete Blonde, and I even threw in some songs from Hank Williams and from my Atik, Tanya Tucker. Atik in Inuvialuktun means someone with the same name as you. So tune in this Saturday at 5 p.m. for some great tunes with TLG right here on CKLB, the voice of Denendeh.

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1: Hello, I'm James O'Connor. While parts of the South Slave have received some rain, there is still fire danger across the territory, says NWT Fire. Other areas are experiencing dry weather that could spark fires, so NWT Fire asks people to stay vigilant and please do their part by following all of the current fire restrictions in the North and South Slave regions. As for the two communities that have been evacuated because of wildfires, the Fort Simpson blaze, known as FS-016, is now up to about 24,000 hectares in size, is still considered out of control. However, widespread smoke over the Fort Simpson area has reduced fire behavior locally near the residential areas south of the town and the town site. The wildfire has not crossed the Liart River to the south near the ferry landing based on helicopter patrols. NWT Fire says the wildfire at Fort Simpson is expected to continue to grow to the northwest as soon as winds clear out the smoke over the next several days. As for the fire at Wrigley, known as FS-015, that is at 15,500 hectares, is also considered out of control. And due to smoking conditions there, crews were unable to reach the fire yesterday. They did focus on structure protection around Wrigley. Winds continue from the north, and it was expected to see more pressure on the southern portion of the fire today. The winds are drying out the fuels available to the fire, meaning there could be the possibility of the fire spreading further. However, the fire has not grown closer to the community, with most growth since its start coming to the north and west, driven by winds. There have been no losses of cabins or structures reported or observed at this time for the Wrigley fire. However, one house has been reported lost in the Fort Simpson fire. And the Department of Environment and Climate Change recently spotted a drone illegally flying around the airspace of the Hay River Forestry Base, and NWT Fire is reminding locals to refrain from this activity. Having a civilian drone flying around the area of the wildfire can have a serious impact on firefighting operations. The drone's presence often means that aircraft are forced to stay down and then, of course, are unable to carry out their duties. NWT Fire urges drone operators to understand they cannot be flying their devices in areas that could severely impact the ability of officials to fight the fires. And a man who tortured an Indigenous woman in Hay River before nearly amputating one of her fingers with a hatchet in an apparent drug deal gone bad has been sentenced to 8 years in prison by NWT Territorial Court Judge. 23-year-old Hindoa Sama's gruesome act was caught on video by his partner in crime, who was also charged in the March 2024 incident at a Riverview Drive residence in the South Slave Region town. Judge Stephanie Whitecloud Brass stated in her recent decision, Mr. Sama made the choice to come up to the Northwest Territories to sell drugs as the way to make money for his family. When dealing with the female victim, he made those choices too. He subjected her to physical and verbal abuse and ultimately took a hatchet to her pinky finger and severed it almost. He terrorized her, and part of accepting responsibility is also accepting the consequences. Continued the judge, a message needs to be sent to those who choose to traffic drugs about the unacceptability of their actions and the damage that they cause. Society deserves to know that when these offenses come before the court, they are taken seriously, and as such, the consequences will also be serious. Sama pleaded guilty to one count of aggravated assault and one count of possession of cocaine for the purpose of trafficking. That's all for now, Denaday. For information throughout the day, of course, you can check out our Facebook page called The Voice of Denaday or our homepage, cklbradio.com. And here is Stacey Arden Smith.
2: This is CKLB, The Voice of Denaday. I'm Stacey Arden Smith, and you're listening to Take the Road Less Traveled, but always wear good moccasins.

0: And I was born and raised in Hay River, and I moved to Fort Smith when I was 19, fresh out of high school for a job. And so I have been in Fort Smith now for 32 years, working for the government of the Northwest Territories. I'm proud to be Métis, and I'm a citizen or member of the Northwest Territory Métis Nation. Fort Smith has and always will be home for me. It's where I built my career, raised my son, and dedicated much of my volunteer life. I'm probably best known for my volunteer work, community involvement, and my passion for arts and culture and bringing people together.
1: Your work with Fireweed, what was the drive? What was the inspiration?
0: So people drive me as an extrovert. I need all the people, and I like when all the people are together. I'm inspired by my elders, youth, and volunteers, and artists, and I'm inspired by knowledge keepers. I'm inspired by just everyday people who quietly make our community better. I want young people to grow up proud of who they are and where they come from. You know, right now, if I ask my son, what does it mean for you to be Métis? I'm not really sure he would know. You know what I mean? And so I want young people to grow up and be proud of who they are and where they come from. That motivates me every day.
1: Definitely. With the promotion of Fireweed, you're promoting that music, mm-hmm. and not just the local music scene, but it's extending far into Albertans are coming in, mm-hmm. and Yellowknifers are heading over there. And so mm-hmm. it's really gained a lot of traction.
0: It has. It's the trajectory hasn't been slow and steady. It was like start and straight up. And straight up and straight up. Yeah, it's been great. It's exciting. The buzz is in the air. It brings pride and joy to know that so many people want to come visit us. I am sure we are the festival capital of the world. we're situated on Treaty 8 territory. And so we have Tabati, Denisoslane Nation. We have Salt River First Nation. We have the Fort Smith Métis Council. We have the Northwest Territory Métis Nation. And then we have the town of Fort Smith. And so between those five, we have Salt River First Nation has treaty days, June 19th and 20th. And then we have Indigenous Peoples Day, June 21st. And then we have Canada Day, July 1st. And then Tabati Denisoslane Nation has their treaty days July 17th and 18th, which coincides with our Hooping Crane Festival, which is July 16th to the 19th. And then won't you know that the Salt River First Nation also has their treaty days July 31st to August 3rd, alongside Paddle Fest.
1: Oh my goodness.
0: Yeah, in Fort Smith, we are known for whitewater rafting.
1: Oh yeah, the rapids sort of over there.
0: And then we have Fireweed. And then we have Dark Sky in September. So it's just like we are festival, treaty day, all the days.
1: All the days, all the nations. Got to be a great feeling, though, to have that amount of festivals and activities to keep mm-hmm. people entertained and involved. And, I mean, going back, ensuring that the youth know their culture.
0: I guess what got me here, my journey, you know, how did I get here kind of thing. I don't know that there was one big moment that led me here. It was like one step at a time. It was a visit with Jolene in the garden, and it was an idea. And then our motto eventually became build it and they will come. And they all came. Like, the other thing is my dad used to tell me, life is what you make of it. Mm-hmm. And that really stuck with me in the sense of, like, if we don't create opportunities for our kids, for our elders, for our community, like they don't fall from the sky.
1: Yeah.
0: Life will be what you make of it. And so I guess what really drives me is creating opportunities for youth, like whether it was minor hockey, community events, volunteer boards, Fireweed Festival, or even serving on the Fort Smith Métis Council. I've always been drawn to like opportunities that will strengthen our community. And so there's been some successes, but there's also been like some challenges along the way. But every experience kind of taught me something important, like communities matter, relationships matter, and the work we do today creates opportunities for future generations. That sounded kind of heavy.
1: It totally does. But I mean, if that is your outlook to, you know, creating that ideal community, what you want for the future, then, you know, that's just, you know, a lifestyle. Also highlight, you know, your volunteer work. Like, you received the Outstanding Volunteer Award back in 2024. But also you recently ran for the position of President of the Métis Council. What made you want to, you know, put your name forward?
0: I guess because I have a vision, like I want to foster sort of our culture and those sorts of things. So language, culture, dance, jigging, you know, and be able to create opportunities with that vision I had. I mean, I also pride myself on transparency and accountability and those kinds of things. And so I wanted to lead that way. Unfortunately, I wasn't successful. The Fort Smith Métis Council has been led by men for as long as I've been alive, I think. Mm-hmm. And so getting your membership to shift from male to female alone is probably, it's hard.
1: Yeah.
0: Also, the age demographics play a big role in, I think, in the outcome of that election. And so in the end, when I wasn't successful as president, I was okay. The only thing I wasn't okay about was the lateral violence. But I also remember, like, that's not about me, that's about you. I'm very grateful for the lessons. We're into an election in 23 months from now. I still will be here. I still plan to do all the things. So, and just maybe try and put some education out there in the sense of women are supposed to empower women. Enough of the lateral violence. But it is, it's real. It's alive and well. And it's, what's more disheartening is it comes from my elders and it was coming from the youth. And I was just like, it was really, really disheartening.
1: But that's unfortunate.
0: Like I said, I ran for council because I had a vision to lead differently than what's currently there. Mm-hmm. And no disrespect to anyone. I said it in my speech. I was like, this is not about anyone in particular. This was just about me and my desire to be the president. And I had some good supporters. And it's fine. It's I'm on the council. I still, you know, my voice is still being heard ish. I still often get kind of I think I'm seen as a threat, and I don't want to be a threat. I want you to be my ally, and I want to be your ally, like because we're stronger together. But I was willing to take the chance, and I still am. I'm gonna be here for a long time. Like, I'll be back at that. If at first you don't succeed, try again, and that's my intent.
1: That's perfect. How do you define success?
0: So I guess maybe knowing that something is better because you were willing to contribute. If I can leave a community stronger than I found it, that's success. Giving them the tools to be like here you go, like minor hockey, right? Mm-hmm. My son has been a part of that organization for 14 years. Well, your girl has also been a part of that organization for 14 years, and I don't even skate. But so now that I've been around long enough to help mentor or guide the next set of moms and families that are coming through the with the tools to be able to carry it on, run it successfully. So yeah.
1: My last question is gonna be, if you could sit down and dine with three people in history, who would they be and why?
0: If I could sit down and what?
1: Dine or have a cup of tea or a cup of coffee.
0: Yeah, yeah. Stacey Arden Smith, three people. Well, one would be my dad, because I lost him when I was only 16.
1: Those would be some good conversations.
0: In the short time that I had him, I would have to say that he taught me about work ethic and to work hard, that things don't just fall from the sky. You need to work for them. I don't know, like, that I'd want to have a meal with him. My son, you know, my little son, he also, you know, everything else that I do is important. And so I would dine with him, because being a mom will always be my greatest accomplishment above all, kind of thing. And so everything I do for him. Being a single mom, I work really hard to make sure that he was privy to all the things other kids had.
1: Definitely.
0: I share a meal with him for sure. And maybe like Mr. Richard Mercury or Mr. Gary Bonnet, they often reach out and encourage me to do great things. And so...
1: Okay. The reason I ask this question, because it goes back to the types of people you want to surround yourself with.
0: Mm-hmm.
1: So, I mean, it's beautiful that you want to sit with your dad, that you want to ensure that your son is there.
0: For sure. The best advice I've ever received: don't wait to be invited to make a difference. If you care about something, get involved. Volunteer, ask questions, learn, help. And of course, take the road less traveled, but always

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ain't looking for trouble. 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Well, I remember the medicine man. He caught running water in my hands, drugged me around by my headband, said I wasn't a cat.

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0: it's me, Dylan Stone, and we're just putting on our parachute pants. We're getting the DeLorean all polished up, and then we're ready to take a little trip to the past to visit all your favorite singers. Is the car ready yet, Biff?
1: Just finishing up the second cone now.
0: Good. I got my Walkman in my pocket, and I just might make a stop at the MTV Awards. 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